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97.5 KMOD Tulsa's rock station. It's Josh. What's going on? How are you? Thanks for coming in tonight. At Josh M Radio, Talkback Mike on the iHeartRadio app. You want to hear something? Let me get it on for you. Let me know your name and where you're from, and we will take care of that. On top of that, next hour, Rock and Rant, 9 o'clock, Snack of the Night, 10 o'clock, super terrific happy hour. It is stacked. We are going to have a good time. Let's do this. It's 97.5 KMOD.

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It's 97.5 KMOD, Tulsa's rock station. I am Josh, and it is time to rock and rant. 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

0: 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It's Josh. 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Talk back Mike on the iHeartRadio app. Hit me up. Let me know what you're thinking. It could be a good rant. It could be a bad rant. It's something you like, something you don't like. And Jason out in Owosso, what is your rant? That's actually a good rant.
1: I am definitely still a fan of cartoons. I just started watching X-Men 97. Man, they actually adulted that

If there is one thing that we love, it's that you are listening. We appreciate that so much. Is there any other way to say it than just thanks for listening? Well, we mean it. 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

97.5 KMOD, Tulsa's rock station. I'm Josh. We're in the middle of a 40-minute rock block, and just about 15 minutes away, we're going to do Snack of the Nights. Man, I get real hungry right around this time of night, so it's perfect to give you a snack of the night. Let's do it in less than 15. It's 97.5 KMOD.

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1: Frank, what's the deal with all your barbecue stuff?
2: You know, because of price hikes, I actually stopped buying all my barbecue stuff. I love grilling. I love using mesquite wood chips. Yeah. I love using, like, all the good material, the fuel. And I can't do it anymore. Now I'm just cooking stuff on my skillet, and it doesn't taste as good, and it doesn't feel as good.
1: You know what? I know. I know it doesn't. But maybe get some, like, regular sticks and just make, like, a fire and see what you can do. Improvise. And thanks for listening. 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

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It's Josh. It is time for the super terrific happy hour. This is the greatest hour of the night. You know why? Because it's kind of like the end of the night. It's right before that late night, but it's not quite the early evening. So if you're hanging with me, I appreciate it. The super terrific happy hour is on 97.5 KMOD.

Not that you asked, but that is my favorite Metallica song. And, well, I had it cranked up pretty loud, so I can't hear. Metallica on 97.5 KMOD, Tulsa's rock station. I want to give you new music, though. This might become your favorite song, just like Fuel was my favorite Metallica song. It's from Ice Nine Kills, McKenna Grace, yes, the actress, Twisting the Knife. 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This-

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97.5 KMOD, Tulsa's rock station. It's Josh. How are you? You want to hear something? I got you covered in this late night at Josh M Radio. Hit me up on the Talkback mic on the iHeartRadio app as well if you want to hear something. 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

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What up? My name's Thor. 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

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My name's Thor. 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
1: Woman lives to 107 despite 4-inch horn growing from her forehead.
2: What in the world?
1: I just sent you guys the photo. This woman lived to 107, which is amazing. But it's more impressive when you do it with 4 inches sticking out of your face.
3: God damn.
1: A Chinese woman named, oddly, Chin, has become a viral sensation on the Chinese version of TikTok, where she's been showing off her horn. The growth has apparently developed over several years, you don't say, and has been identified by doctors as a cutaneous horn, which is associated with prolonged exposure to the sun. Her social media viewers think it's something else, though as many of them think they've named her longevity horn is the reason she's made it to the ripe old age. Well, don't cut that thing off. She might die.
3: I'm not going to lie. It looks like a wiener.
1: It does. Upside down wiener.
3: Good for her, though. 107 years old.
1: How much money for you to pet it, Lindsay? Not just touch, like pet it.
3: To stroke her horn.
1: It's a good boy.
2: $100.
1: $100, really? Okay.
3: Really?
1: Gimpy.
3: I'd do it for free.
1: Yeah, I'd probably do it for free.
3: Just to pet it, for sure.
1: Yeah.
3: Now, if you want me to wrap my lips around that thing, that's a different story.
1: Okay.
3: How much to kiss? How much to kiss this lady's horn?
1: You started this.
3: I'll do it for $500. I would wrap my lips around that lady's horn and give it a big old smooch.
1: Lindsay?
2: A grand.
1: Oh, I don't know, man.
3: It looks dirty.
2: It does look dirty.
1: It looks like a dirty fingernail.
2: It does.
3: Oh, God. Dry. You can feel it all bony and crusty on your tongue.
1: Oh, God, I might vomit. I can't. Happy thoughts.
3: You just got to go up and wrap your lips around it.
1: I mean, you're getting to the bend. You ain't getting that far.
3: Oh, no. Why'd you say that was 5 inches? Sure, Lindsay, you can do that.
2: At least.
1: I think you got it covered there, big guy. Yeah. Just Friday night. Okay. You got to gag yourself.
3: Oh, God. With this lady's horn?
1: Yeah.
3: Okay. How much to gag yourself with a lady's horn, Lindsay?
1: Yeah. And if you say, like, some crazy amount, you're out. Like, the idea is to get the money. Right. You need this money for your starving children.
2: Uh-huh. $10,000.
1: $10,000. Whew. So I'm definitely going lower than $10,000 because I'm trying to feed my kids.
3: Right.
1: That's the whole, but the point is the money, only one of us is getting the offer. So you got to make an offer that they'll take and no one else is going to lowball you. So how low will you go? You're feeding your kids. $10,000. Gimpy.
3: I'm going. I'll do it for the same $500 I would to get.
1: Oh, gosh. Yeah, I'm out then. I need at least $500.
3: And listen, you just gotta get the tip to the back of your throat enough to go, and then you're done. $500. Give me my money, Granny.
1: The end looks dead.
2: Yeah, it does.
3: Yeah.
1: God knows what's living on it. Do you think when she washes her head,
3: her hair,
1: she then like?
3: You have to.
2: Oh, you have to.
3: I would have to.
1: I would think, right?
3: Right. Get one of those nail brushes, you know, those little ones go over your fingers. And
1: or do you think her caregiver who takes care of her is like, let's wash your hair. And then like, oh, let's get the horn.
3: Why not? Listen, you want to make sure your horn's nice and clean.
1: The fact that I got to do that on the radio is wild.
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1: Yesterday we made a video ranking some bands and posted on our Instagram. Feel free to look for it, BMMS69, or on the TikTok account. And I just picked some bands. And we were asked on a scale of 1 to 10, the rankings of them.
2: Yeah.
1: And I guess I looked at it like, it is what it is. You don't have to like the Foo Fighters.
2: Right.
1: You don't have to like Greta Van Fleet. These are all the some of the bands that we picked. Ghost.
3: Mm-hmm.
1: Right? The last band, though, people had a apparent problem with. So, going through them, the first one, and Lindsay went first, and her first one was Foo Fighters, and she gave Foo Fighters a 6. Would you like to add anything to that on why you gave them a 6?
3: Foo Fighters are good. It's just not my favorite. I mean, if I'm taking a road trip, I'm not going to make sure that I pack my Foo Fighters CD. You know, I'm just not. I hear them enough. So, yeah, that's it. I would I like to see Foo Fighters in concert? Sure. I'm not going to go out of my way to spend a bunch of money though on concert tickets to see them.
1: Yeah, I don't go see sixes.
3: There you go.
1: I'm not wasting the time.
3: Right.
1: So I was actually kind of surprised at yours being a 6. Next was Greta Van Fleet, and you gave them a 4.
3: Yeah, I'm not big on my list. Not high up there.
1: Shinedown was next. You gave them a 7.
3: Seen them, love them.
1: So you went from 6 to and 7 is love.
3: Yeah.
1: Okay. Ghost, you gave a 6 too.
3: Mm-hmm.
1: Equal to what you gave
3: Foo Fighters.
1: Mm-hmm. Interesting. And then Imagine Dragons, you gave a 9.
3: I love Imagine Dragons, and they're on my bucket list to see in concert. Yeah, since they started, I've been in love with Imagine Dragons.
1: Gimpy went next. Again, you can watch this video. It's on our Instagram and on our TikTok account. Foo Fighters, Gimpy, you gave a 7.
2: Yeah, much like Lindsay, I'm not a huge, huge fan. I like some of their music. I have never once owned a Foo Fighters CD, nor have I illegally downloaded any Foo Fighters music. Will I skip them if they pop up on a, hey, you might like this band? Maybe, maybe not. Just depends, I guess, on the song itself.
1: Greta Van Fleet was next for you, and you gave them a 5.
2: They're all right. They have a few good songs. They sound a lot like Led Zeppelin, which is what turned me on to them in the first place. I was like, well, that's interesting. They sound a lot like them. But as I listen to them more, it's just I'm not getting excited to when their songs come on. You know what I mean?
1: Shinedown, you gave an 8 to?
2: Yeah, I'd like to change that. I'd give them a 9 even, to be honest with you. If there's anything I've learned on this show, nobody gets a 10. You've got to be pretty goddamn good to get a 10.
1: I don't disagree. Maybe even a 9, to be honest.
2: Right. But I love Shinedown. I love that voice of Brent Smith and the sound of the band themselves. And I've met them several times, and they're awesome dudes. And it's just, looking back, it should have been a 9 for me. You know, I should have said a 9, but it caught off guard. So came up with the first one that came to mind. But I think they're solid. I think you're a solid-ass band.
1: Ghost, you gave a 3 to, which might shock some people.
2: Why? Why would that shock people?
1: Well, when they find out what you gave Imagine Dragons to, that number.
2: Ghost is another one that I've seen him a few times. Met Tobias Forge. He is a weirdo. Probably one of the strangest meet and greets that I've ever been a part of, you know? And their music is just, It's just all right. Do I have a favorite Ghost song? No, I don't. Rats is okay.
1: And then Imagine Dragons, you gave an almost similar response, and you gave them a 2.
2: They suck ass. I thought we were rating rock bands here, man.
1: They're a rock band.
2: Are they? Are they?
1: Of course they are.
2: Really? Because when I think of rock, I don't think Imagine Dragons.
1: Why not?
2: When I think of CHR pop music, I would think of Imagine Dragons. I think they've got more of a feel for a pop type music than they are rock. And Radioactive is the only song that I know from them, and it's not the greatest. Let me look real quick. I don't think I have any Imagine Dragons saved in my music anywhere at all whatsoever.
1: In your personal music.
2: In my personal music.
1: Yeah, yes. I mean, you gave them a 2. I would be shocked if you did. Typically, people don't save 2s.
2: Yeah, I don't have a single. But you know, even those bands that, like, you know, they're all right. They've got the one great song. You're like, oh, yeah, this is a fantastic song. And that may be the only song that I ever listened to from that band, you know, but it's still great. Imagine Dragons doesn't even fall into that category for me.
1: What band would?
2: That to where they're like, they're all right, but there's just one song, you know, off the top of my head. I don't know. I couldn't think about
1: Coldplay?
2: It.
1: Coldplay?
2: I would have more than one Coldplay song probably in my music, more than just Yellow. You know, Coldplay, yeah. Definitely.
1: I would consider Imagine Dragons the American Coldplay.
2: Okay, I ain't hating that.
1: So then I had Foo Fighters at 8. They're easily one of the poster children of rock today. So every song they have is awesome. I don't care what he is as a person or what he's done. I think their music's really good. And for me, there's also that connection to, like, my childhood, our teenage years or whatever with Nirvana and stuff like that. Greta Van Fleet, 7. I think they're a breath of fresh air amongst other music that's out there right now. Shinedown is a solid 8 for sure. As Gimpy said, they're fun people. Mm-hmm. Their songs, I can play that. My kids sing the songs. Like, it just... I feel like it's safe rock music.
2: Right, yeah. Right.
1: It's the Jim Gaffigan of rock music.
2: Okay.
1: Jim Gaffigan's funny. He puts on a good show. Mm. You won't be disappointed. And you know, you can, you know, your mom will like it.
3: He's clean.
1: That's not a hate. Jim Gaffigan might be one of the funniest comedians today.
2: Yeah. I don't think I haven't come across a Shinedown song yet that I'm like, that's terrible.
1: I agree.
2: Seems like every one of them are good songs.
1: And if my radio career, Shinedown is a giant part of it through their years.
2: Okay, yeah.
1: Through having dinners with them, through them coming to patio parties, to playing shows for us. So maybe that's where that comes from. And the Ghost got a 6. I find them to be very tiring.
2: Okay.
1: We're not talking about their shows, by the way. Their music. I find it to be like, okay, I'm not going to mow the yard to Ghost.
3: Right.
2: What would you do to Ghost? Clean, maybe? No.
1: No. I think this is a great quantifier of a band.
2: All right.
1: Shinedown, I would work out to. 100%. I would mow the yard to. Yeah. I would clean to.
2: Yeah.
1: I would have on grilling.
2: Mm-hmm.
1: Ghost, I don't know what I would have on.
2: Right.
1: And their shows are fine. I think their shows are really entertaining. Mm-hmm. They're so, like, operatic.
2: Right.
1: That I don't know the right... Maybe if I'm smoking, maybe.
2: Even Greta Van Fleet, you can mow the lawn to, you clean the
1: house
2: to, work out to, cook dinner to. Because they got a certain little vibe when it comes to their music.
1: And then the last one was Imagine Dragons. And even when I was being honest.
2: You said your answer. I was like, really? They're really good, dude. I guess you can appreciate them in ways that I cannot.
1: Yeah. You can like bands like the Foo Fighters and Imagine Dragons. Your masculinity is fine.
2: Yeah, I'm sure.
1: I gave them an 8. I got kind of grilled on it, which is fine. But maybe I should have said an Ohio 8. Like,
2: what does that mean?
1: Well, you know, there's like California 8.
2: Right.
1: There's Iowa 8.
2: Right.
1: Now there's an Ohio 8.
2: She's kind of cute.
1: I saw Matt Rife say that. I was like, that's funny. But I like it. It's good. I have no, there's nothing to hate about it. To not like it, to me, just tells me more about you as an individual.
2: Okay.
1: You're either a music snob, right? Or you're just like worried someone's going to think you like lighter music.
3: Right.
1: It's not a big it's music.
2: Ha! Gay!
1: I guess if the music genres you like makes you that, right. So be it.
2: Right, right. Elton John, Liberace.
1: I mean,
2: <Play again. laughs>
1: Liberace. You cannot put Liberace, Elton John, and Clay Aiken in the same boat. They are not musically the same.
2: Can. They're
1: no.
2: all on the same gay cruise, man.
1: That doesn't matter. Clay Aiken would play like at 1 o'clock. Right. Liberace might play dinner.
2: Right.
1: And Elton's closing the cruise. Just because you're on the cruise ship doesn't mean you're equal.
2: Right.
1: And I don't, to me, if you're homosexual and you're a good musician, I don't care. You're just playing music right. for Freddie Mercury.
2: Right, right.
1: That's like saying you don't like Queen mm-hmm. or Halford. Like, what are you talking about?
2: Queen's another one. They just all right. I do have some Queen music in my personal music stash, but not a whole lot. And I'll get down to some Queen music, but not a whole lot. Chances of me skipping are higher, I think, as opposed to like some
1: like
2: other
1: with band. Your feet?
2: No, like skipping this song. Bohemian Rhapsody again. Good skip.
1: I think it's weird to hear you say you don't like Imagine Dragons, but you like Mika.
2: Mika's got one song that I like.
1: Okay.
2: You know, and same way with Imagine Dragons. They just all right. Mika's just all right. He's got a song about fat chicks, and it's more funny than it is like, oh, this is my favorite song in the whole wide world.
1: Nobody said any of that.
2: I'm just saying. You're like, oh, you like this person too, but over this other band. Yeah, you know, they've got one song that I think is funny. Am I going to spend the $90 to go see Mika in concert? Probably not.
1: I don't feel like that was the question.
3: No,
2: it's not. I'm just, you know, saying this is my level of why I like one band over another.
3: And when you say you'll skip Bohemian Rhapsody,
2: yeah.
3: I think the only reason why you're skipping it is because you've heard it so many times in your life.
2: Very well could be.
3: Not because it's a bad song or that you don't like it.
2: Listen, they're talented. I'm not hating on them like I hate on the Beatles. You know what I mean? That band's a very talented band. Again, though, this just, you know, they got a few songs that I like. That's about it.
0: 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KMOD.
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1: Five people have been arrested in a to catch a predator stunt. Comes out of Florida where these five guys, I'm sure you've seen the videos on the TikTok or whatever, where these random citizens try to do vigilante justice.
2: Mm-hmm. They're here. They do it here. They're, yeah. And they have no training. It's bizarre.
1: Yeah, yeah. And to me, I'm like, hey, who are you to be doing all this vigilante justice? Call the police and let them handle it. It's their job.
2: So right? In their defense, mm-hmm. I think this is weird, but in their defense, they do involve the police.
1: All right.
2: They go to the person and confront them to gather evidence and give them a chance to defend themselves. And if they don't, or they take the evidence when they have enough to go, and they go to the police and involve the police. One group recently got somebody, I think it was in Claremore or whatever. And you can go online, watch the full video from them rolling up to his house and right. The confrontation. And I just, that's wild. Yeah. And they do it in the defense of, I'm protecting kids.
1: Right. And I get that. Your heart's in the right place. I don't think your mind is. Okay. Well, these guys did not do any of that at all whatsoever. So they lure, this comes out of Florida, five guys, 18 to 20 years old. They lure this guy to a house at like 2 a.m. under the pretense that he's going to meet this underage girl, right? So the guy shows up to the house, and that's when they snatch him up. One of them gets him in a rear naked choke. They bring him into the house. They throw him down on the couch, and now they're holding him down while one of the dudes shaves his head. And they talk about doing other acts of humiliation, all while videoing this so they could put it on the internet and sell it and make money off of it.
2: Sell it?
1: Yeah.
2: There are people that buy this type of stuff.
1: I guess. Or maybe they're getting their money from TikTok because, you know, so many views, okay. Whatever. I don't know how it works. The article said they're going to put it online and try to make some money off of it, all without the victim's permission. Well, somehow, they end up letting a guy go. He's pleading, hey, stop, leave me alone, da-da-da-da-da. Ends up letting him go. He calls the police, and now these five dudes are being charged with felony, false imprisonment,
2: yeah,
1: battery, robbery, and one of them is even being charged with child neglect because he brought that underage girl to a dangerous situation.
2: Yeah.
1: Yeah.
2: No assault charges, huh?
1: No assault charge. Battery.
2: Well, that's different than assault, but yeah. Mm-hmm. Right? Isn't assault different than battery?
1: Maybe it's like a bourbon is a whiskey. Whiskey isn't a bourbon. Something sure. To that effect. I don't know. Either which way. All five of them got hemmed up, and now they're all looking at jail time because they wanted to be vigilantes.
2: Mm-hmm. The moment you told me they took him inside, I was like, oh, kidnapping.
1: Yeah. Yeah, I'm surprised that's not part of it as well, but I guess that's where the false imprisonment comes in.
2: Yeah. I'm surprised they didn't get menacing.
1: Yeah. But they're still felonies.
2: Oh,
1: and
2: yeah.
1: They're 18 to 20 years old, so, I mean, that's going to be on their record.
2: Yeah. Now, we know what jail yard justice is.
1: Yeah.
2: Do people in prison reward these people for what they do, or do they have jail yard justice because they're vigilante?
1: That's a good question, because most people in prison, at least the stories you hear, are not too fond of the child predators.
3: Right.
1: And they usually end up getting their quote-unquote jail yard justice on these child predators. So I could see where some of these inmates would be like, oh, yeah, woo, doing God's work or whatever, you know?
3: Yeah, I think that they would probably say, good for you guys.
2: I don't know. I feel my thought on bringing that up was they may also go, who are you, yoking people up?
3: Mm-hmm. Yeah,
1: exactly.
2: I don't like your kind. You go after my friends who maybe didn't do anything.
1: Right.
2: Who are you to decide if I'm guilty or not? That's where my thought came in.
3: Yeah.
1: Yeah, I'm right there with you.
3: I could see both ways, but I just, when it comes to the child predators, they have such strong feelings towards that.
1: True, but let the police handle it. Let the child predator go to jail as it is. Because you notice the victim in this story, the guy that was there to meet up for this gal for the underage sex, he's not in jail.
2: Yeah. People that do this, even in this story, tons of main character energy.
1: Yeah.
3: Yeah.
2: Right?
3: Yeah.
2: You think it's about you.
1: Yeah. So if you let the police do their job and let that chomo, whether he did anything or not, go serve his time and then let them deal with it from there.
3: Yeah.
2: Right. Because you see some of these videos where they like corner them somewhere or try to keep them from leaving. That's you can't do that.
1: No. Right. No. Again, false imprisonment.
2: And my understanding of a citizen's arrest is the act of involving the officer and going, I want this to happen, not you committing the arrest.
1: Right. Walking around with handcuffs.
2: Yeah.
1: Whatever. Da-da.
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15: This is Jana Kramer from Wind Down with Jana Kramer. Hey, quick question for the parents listening right now. 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

0: 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That's where you can hang out with us each and every day. Good morning, Lindsay.
1: Good morning, Corbin.
0: Good morning, Gimpy.
2: Well, good morning.
0: Five Finger Death Punch is going to be over at the Walmart Amphitheater on Friday.

0: October 12th, and we got a pair of tickets for you. You don't want to wait for us? 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We're going to see what Gimpy wants to talk about. We got some Conspiracy Theory Thursday stuff we'll hit. Mike Belega will join us to talk Drillers baseball. And we got our top list, one that I'm excited about because I love watching magic shows. And it's the top five magicians. Deep bench or not deep bench?
1: Pretty deep.
2: Yeah, I guess.
1: It is.
0: Gimpy didn't feel like it was, so we'll have to get into that a little bit later.
2: I'll tell you this, there are more than I thought. Is it as deep of a bench as some of the other things that we've talked about and done? Not so much, but there were more than I knew of.
0: You're bringing up a good point. The more we do this and the more broad categories we get into, the bench gets very deep.
2: Yeah.
0: It changes the definition of the bench. We'll get into that later. Have you seen this story about the social media quote-unquote influencer who tried to hire somebody to murder her baby daddy? It's a fantastic story.
2: So
0: I'm going to say air quotes about influencer. I don't know how much following she has, but she was in a relationship with a boy band that was up and coming. I don't even really know the band. Why Don't We's the band?
2: Okay.
0: Yeah, I've never heard of it. But anyway, she had a kid with somebody in that band, and they were going through a custody battle that typically can be rough. And the dad started getting more and more involved with the custody and visitations and involved in the fight, as parents do sometimes. They tend to, especially children that are catered to and their parents always come to their aid, parents typically get involved even more. And the dad decided that he was going to pay $10,000 to make it look like an accident.
2: And this was the influencer's dad.
0: Correct.
2: Okay. Mm.
0: And a car accident. The FBI visited this guy in the band and was like, hey, someone's trying to kill you. You need to be careful.
2: Who would want to do that?
0: I don't know what that would be. Like, that feels like a wild moment.
2: Yeah.
0: Knock, knock, knock. Hey, we're the FBI. Here's our little tiny badges. Because they have tiny badges. We think someone's trying to kill you. What are you supposed to do? Like, I joke all the time, like, you win some big award, guess what you do afterwards? You go and finish, mowing the yard or whatever.
2: Right.
0: You win the Super Bowl, you still got to take out the trash the next day or whatever. If you're Kirk Cousins.
1: Yeah.
0: But I don't know what you do with that information.
2: I think you sit and reflect.
0: On what?
2: Take their information that the FBI has to offer and then sit back and be like, what the hell, man? What did I do to deserve this?
1: Start running down a list of people who might be after you?
2: Well, I think I would imagine the FBI, they already know, right? And they'll tell you, hey, in this case, it'd be your baby mama. Her dad is the one who's trying to hire somebody to kill you. I would think, anyway, I'd like to think that they'd have all their information before they just go and notify the person.
0: You'd like to think that.
2: I would. I'm not an FBI agent.
0: So the dad's been arrested. The baby mama, she's been arrested, the quote-unquote influencer. Apparently, she tried to have her then-boyfriend find a hitman via the dark web.
2: Of course.
0: My wife's like, hey, we need to find someone to kill so-and-so. Can you get on the dark web? I'd turn around and be like, are you talking to me?
1: Yeah.
2: I think
0: the dark web?
2: Yeah. At any point in time, if your spouse asks you if you can get on the dark web, no matter what it is.
0: To do XYZ?
2: Yeah. Okay. You should already. Red flag.
0: Then the dad paid somebody $10,000 under the guise of web development to locate, hire, and pay someone to kill this kid. And then the then ex-boyfriend or boyfriend or whatever asked for another $4,000, which they paid. And prosecutors said the then boyfriend began unknowingly talking with undercover law enforcement, posing as the agent. man, here's the fascinating thing about any of these hire to murder schemes. Mm-hmm. Is you want to say this statement. Why would you do this? You get caught.
2: Yeah.
0: You want to say that. But the people successful at it don't typically brag.
2: Oh, and why would you?
0: Right.
2: You don't want to get caught.
0: Yes. Why would you? Mm. What do you think the penalty is for trying to have somebody killed?
1: Ooh, 10 years.
0: Okay. Gimpy?
2: Let's go with 5 and a fine.
0: 25 to life.
2: Okay.
1: Wow.
2: Which makes sense. I mean, you are trying to kill somebody. Ooh. Do you think it should be less severe?
0: I just think it's a pretty broad scope of 25 to life.
2: Well, yeah.
0: That feels pretty broad. 25, I'd probably be okay with. Should you serve life in prison for getting caught up in your emotions like that? When you didn't do anything.
2: No, but you were trying to.
0: But nothing happened.
2: It doesn't matter. Well, attempted murder is still a thing.
0: Yes, but if I accidentally hit somebody with my car and kill them because of my negligence drinking,
2: uh-huh.
0: I don't get life in prison.
2: Yeah. Because that's not necessarily murder. That's more manslaughter at that point.
0: It's just the legal term. Mm-hmm. You're negligent in your behavior.
2: Yeah, for right. sure.
0: Both of these are negligent.
2: Yeah, absolutely.
0: But one of them, you get way, you like.
2: The difference is the premeditation, right? That's the thing.
0: You premeditated to get in your car drunk.
2: Yeah, you did, but you weren't expecting, you didn't go out, get drunk, and be like, I'm going to kill somebody today. I'm going to get in an accident, and I want to kill a family of 4 today. You didn't think about that. You didn't premeditate. Maybe you did. I doubt it.
1: Yeah.
2: But when it comes to murder for hire, when it comes to first-degree murder, you're definitely thinking of, okay, this bitch needs to go. How are we going to do it?
1: Right.
2: Or I'm going to do it. And I think that's where the difference is. It's the premeditation.
0: The part that's fascinating to me, too, is that you were doing this over a custody fight.
2: Yeah.
0: Well, guess what? You lost the custody fight.
2: Damn it.
0: We don't even have to go to the court.
1: Right.
2: Right.
0: I don't care if you get dismissed.
2: Mm-hmm.
0: You have now put all the cheese in the other person's basket.
2: Mm-hmm. Yeah, yeah, you sure did. Those are two separate courts right there. You know,
0: yeah.
2: The criminal court and then the family court. Yeah, you may have gotten it dismissed on the criminal side of life, but the family law is going to be like, nah, you still tried to have them killed.
0: Right, you may. Yeah, but I was found not guilty. I don't know if it's the well-being of the child.
2: Right. What are you going to do when the kid pisses you off? You going to find somebody on the dark web to kill them?
1: Right.
2: Becky?
0: Find somebody on the dark web. Do you advertise? Like, if you're a mob hitman,
2: mm-hmm.
0: do you go, times are tough. I need to pick up some extra gigs. You know what I mean?
1: Like, right.
0: I don't understand.
2: Yeah.
0: How does someone go, babe, will you get off the computer? Hold on, I'm making a job placement.
1: On the dark web?
0: On the dark web.
2: Again, anything involving dark web, you already flag up.
0: But like if you're someone who does landscape and you're like, oh, I want to pick up some extra gigs, you may make a post to your neighborhood Facebook group.
1: Sure.
0: Or Craigslist or whatever. So if you're a hitman, do you just go, or do you go, how do you interview a hitman?
1: No
0: what
1: clue.
0: What is a question you ask? So, can you give me some references?
2: How much experience do you have in this field?
0: I've been doing this. They got to talk deep. I've been doing this a long time. Well, you don't want them to be like, hi.
2: Right, exactly. Sound all nervous, voice breaking.
0: Hey.
2: Yeah. All right, I can tell right now, sir, you've never done this before, so you're not hired. Thanks for coming in. You know? But, yeah. Well, how long have you been doing this? Well, I've been doing it a long time. Well, it's a long time. You know, for some people, 6 months is a long time.
0: What's one time you went to kill somebody and it didn't work out the way you want and you had to pivot?
1: Yeah.
2: Exactly. Where do you see yourself in 5 years? Not in prison.
0: Do you dress for the killer you want or the killer you want to be?
1: Right.
0: That's why Horrible Bosses with the Jamie Foxx part.
2: Yeah.
0: If you know that, they just picked him because he was black.
2: Yeah.
0: And had tattoos.
2: Yeah. Well, that's like, what is that? Office Space where they needed to launder money. So they got, was that Orlando Jones, his character? He's
0: yes.
2: like trying to sell magazines. Once I was addicted to crack and now I'm not.
1: Yeah.
2: This guy, he was addicted to crack. He should know how to launder money.
1: Yeah.
2: Because he's black.
0: Well, how about the movie Get Hard, where Kevin Hart washes cars, right. But because he's black, Will Ferrell thinks he knows what prison's like. Right. And Kevin Hart's like, I'm taking his money. Well, yeah. He's paying me to teach him about prison.
2: Yeah. I can't say as I blame him. I'd have done the same thing. Be like, sure, totally, I'll teach you.
0: Oh, I thought you meant pick a black man to teach you about prison.
2: No. I'll teach a crazy white man or black man. Listen, I know no colors, but I'll take your money.
0: I would probably pick a guy with a spider tattoo over his eye before I'd pick anyone else.
2: Mm-hmm. Right.
1: For sure.
0: You know that farce story of the mom going into the bar or the motorcycle club and being like, I need you to help me get rid of a kid or some stupid story?
1: Yes,
0: I would do that.
2: Yeah. Mm-hmm. Yeah. You look big and scary.
0: Right.
2: What do you know?
0: You have a wallet chain?
2: Yeah. Well, that's the same thing they did with Jamie Foxx, man.
0: That's what I'm saying.
2: Yeah. You look scary and you're black. That's a double feature right there.
0: God. Yeah. But lately it feels like you got to go to some office building and find that person to have you tell them what prison's like.
2: Right.
1: Good.
0: Maybe a city councilor. Well, or a teacher for that matter.
2: We get up, we have breakfast. You know, and then about 9 o'clock, we go play tennis.
0: I can't even, like, even if you are a criminal, so text in if you're a criminal, and tell us, if a guy approached you and was like, hey, tell me about prison, what do you charge?
1: No, what do you charge?
2: Oh, like, they're willing to pay? Like Will Ferrell's character?
0: Yeah, listen, if you are not a Kevin Hart or a Jamie Foxx, a true criminal, mm-hmm. you're trying to have them teach you and you're going to give them money, you are getting taken.
2: For sure.
0: They're going to go, let's say $1,000. Mm-hmm. And you go, okay. And you give them $1,000. Guess what's going to happen the next time you meet? It's the scene from War Dogs when right. Jonah Hill goes to buy weed and they take his money and then they go, what do you want? No, get out of here, Whitey. And then he goes to his car and gets an Uzi.
2: Right. Mm-hmm. Blasted in the sky.
0: Oh, okay. I see how it is. Wait, where are you going?
2: That's a great movie.
0: Really is a great and a true story, apparently.
2: Yeah.
0: All right. Where were we? How'd we get here?
2: Influencer, baby murder, daddy, yeah. dead, right, murder yeah. for hire, black web.
0: Yeah.
2: Dark web, my bad.
0: Whoa.
2: Just saying.
0: When you need help with math, do you go to the Asian web?
2: Right.
1: If that were a thing.
2: Need help with the bland recipe? Did you go to the white web?
0: The vanilla web.
2: The vanilla web.
0: All right. We're going to take a break. Tickets to Five Finger Death Punch we're going to give away.
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5: Teacher removed after inappropriate and highly offensive display. This happened in Florida, where a Barrington Middle School art teacher was removed from class and the school while a investigation of an incident in which the teacher appeared to wrap a phone charger cord around a black doll's neck and hung the doll from a television in the classroom. The incident was recorded by a student. This happened on Monday and shared by a parent on Facebook and has since been widely reviewed. The video shows the teacher, confirmed by the district to be an art teacher. Her name is Karen Savage. She tosses the baby by the cord over the TV before leaving it to hang. Some students appeared to laugh or say, "Oh my God," in the background of the video. In the post, the parent wrote that when students asked the teacher why she did it, the teacher just laughed it off. Her excuse to the kids was that she did it to get their attention.
6: That'll do it.
5: Yeah.
7: got a lot of people's attention.
5: 100%.
7: I mean, I'm not going to jump straight to she was lynching a black baby.
6: Right. Well, it's art.
7: Well, I don't know about that. I want to know what was happening. Did you thumb through a bunch of dolls and grab the black one?
6: Right, or she just pulled one off the top.
7: Did somebody throw it at you and you caught it and then wrapped it around? And then, like, what's going on?
6: Mm-hmm.
7: What would be the need to do this?
6: Right.
5: Yeah.
7: I'm not going to go with, she was like, you know what? Let's hang it all.
5: Right.
7: You know what I mean?
6: Yeah.
7: She could have cracked.
5: Mm-hmm.
7: But I just don't want to jump straight to that.
6: Well, did she offer any kind of explanation, Lindsay, that didn't say?
5: Nope.
6: Huh.
5: Just to get their attention so far.
6: Okay. Because they were being disruptive or whatever.
7: What school teaches to make an effigy of someone being hung as an attention getter when kids are being disruptive? I'd be curious.
5: Yeah.
6: Not many, if any.
7: I'm just
6: I can't think of
7: it. I'm just asking.
6: Yeah, I don't know.
7: Doesn't seem... like a standard technique.
5: I'm not a teacher.
7: I've never trained.
6: Yeah. Whatever happened to, I don't know, whacking the desk with a ruler, making a loud noise, dropping a book on the floor, making a loud noise, just saying, hey. You know, when I was in the 8th grade, I had to think. It was Miss Ferrier's science class. She had a thing when we were being loud or just talking or being disrupted. She told us this at the beginning of the year. When I say, hey, hey, you say, ho, ho. And that's how she got our attention.
5: Mm-hmm.
6: So we would be talking, disruptive, and sometimes she would say aloud, hey, hey. Or she would be a little bit quieter, just see if we're listening, paying attention, hey, hey. And we would all have to say, ho, ho. And that's how she got our attention. She never once hung a black baby or Asian or white or whatever. Any kind of baby, huh?
7: Yeah. Okay.
6: From a television in the classroom. Just saying, there's other ways to do it.
7: Yeah. You can turn the lights off and on. I hear that's a thing with kids.
6: That works.
5: Yeah.
6: That works. A man dancing in the street arrested for holding a turtle and meth. Comes out of Indiana, where police got called out because there's some tweaker out in the middle of the road dancing like ain't nobody watching. When they got there, they found him holding an Eastern box turtle, which is illegal to collect from the wild there in Indiana. They made the guy put the turtle down, or they took the turtle from him anyway. And then they searched the dude, and that's where they found the meth and his drug paraphernalia. So they went ahead and took him into jail on drug charges. Now, the Eastern box turtles are not federally endangered, but they are considered rare throughout the Midwest because of their slow reproduction rates and their long maturation periods. The turtle was unharmed, even though he was in Tweaker Tom's hands, and it was released later on by officers near where he had been found. Hmm. He's just a happy guy, high on meth, trying to dance with the turtle.
7: Just let the man dance.
6: Just let him dance, man.
7: Of all the things guys on meth could do.
6: Right? He's not out stealing copper. He's not cutting off catalytic converters. He's just dancing with a turtle.
7: McDonald's manager facing charges after spitting and licking on fries. This happened in Massachusetts, where a manager is facing the charges in connection with the licking and spitting I mentioned. The investigation began with a review of the video of the incident, which was posted to Facebook after originally being on Snapchat. The police report notes that Santos put the fries in her mouth before serving them to a customer in April. Both the customer and the restaurant owner told police they wanted to pursue criminal charges. Santos is charged with distributing food with harmful substances and is scheduled for arraignment coming up in a few days.
6: See, where she messed up was videoing it and putting it on social media. If she would have just done it and not have to brag about it, she'd have been lame. She never would have gotten arrested.
7: I don't understand the people that do this. That you have other choices.
6: Mm-hmm. Yeah, you could grab their lettuce and swab your taint with it. I'm just saying that's a choice.
7: It's an option.
6: Yeah.
7: It's an option.
6: From what I hear, anyway. I would never do that to anybody.
7: Right, that's crazy talk, huh? Oh,
6: weirdos.
7: Unless you knew the person, the example you're giving, you knew the person, like there was a mission.
6: Right.
7: But to do it just for a rando.
6: Yeah. Just because you hate your job.
7: That's another type of messed up.
5: It is.
6: Yeah. Quit your job if it's that bad.
7: Right.
6: Just quit your job.
7: You have options.
5: Mm-hmm.
7: Or let them know, like, hey, I'm feeling a little unstable. I might lick a fry.
5: Yeah.
7: Can I take a break?
6: To be fair, on the grand scheme of things that could have happened, licking fries isn't that bad.
5: Yeah, it is bad.
6: I was just saying, she could have
7: compared to what?
6: Shot everybody in the restaurant.
5: That's true.
7: If she would have dropped a nuclear bomb, that would be worse, Gimpy.
6: Yeah, I'm just saying, it's not that bad.
7: We should be grateful, is what I'm hearing you say. Let's be grateful she licked fries instead of shooting everybody up. Let's give her an award for control.
6: Yeah. Pretty much, basically.
7: No, that's called moving the moral line.
5: I had a friend, it's stories like this, I had a friend who, this is exactly why she never ate any fast food anywhere where she couldn't see someone preparing her meal. She never ate.
7: That's a horrible way to live your life.
5: I agree, but then I hear stories like this, and I'm like, she ain't wrong.
6: Well, the fun thing is...
7: No, she's wrong. She's wrong. Are you religious? Was she a religious person?
5: No. It's how she stayed healthy, I guess. Because that's
7: no,
5: how
7: no,
5: she
7: no. Was she a religious
5: eating.
7: Person? Like, no. Believed in God and all that?
5: Yeah.
7: Well, that's what a religious... Yeah. So why would you not just then entrust in God to take care of you and take care of that, rather than be so worried that you've got to watch people prepare your food?
5: It was more of a, that's how she kept from eating bad food, and in her
7: making
5: mind,
7: it other
5: she
7: people
5: like,
7: are nefarious. Okay,
5: it was more of a I only will eat if I can see my food being prepared for me.
6: Okay, thing about that is though, you can see people prepare your food, but you don't know if they wash their hands or not,
7: and you don't see them prepare your food. You see them make it, put it together. Mm-hmm. You don't see them cut the tomatoes.
6: Mm-hmm. Right.
7: You don't see them unload the meat. You don't see them unpackage buns. You can't. You can't. Open air kitchen, you just can't.
5: Mm-hmm.
7: Right? If it's an open air kitchen, you're sitting at the bar into the kitchen. You're seeing them pull out the container of the pre-cut tomatoes. You weren't there. You didn't see them cut the tomatoes.
6: Right.
5: True.
7: There's no guarantee just because you watched. I know people like that. They're like, I only eat at open air kitchens. Okay. If that makes you feel better.
6: Exactly.
7: as you eat your canned tomatoes that has a so much allowed feces in it.
5: Yeah.
7: Or arsenic.
5: Yeah.
7: Or you suck on your vape while you keep a hawk eye on them.
6: Right.
7: Or they drink a glass of water.
6: Mm-hmm.
7: That came from the dishwasher. God knows what they've been doing.
5: Right.
6: Right, with the lemons that have been sitting there all day long.
5: Or sip on their martini while doing so.
6: Well, that alcohol kills the germ. Yeah.
7: Or touch the door handle when you leave.
6: Mm-hmm.
7: And it's an endless cycle. I mean, keep going of all the things that, you know, how about your steering wheel?
6: Well, that's your steering wheel. It's totally different.
7: But you put dirt and everything else on it and pick your nose at the stoplight and...
6: Yeah, but again, that's all you. Everybody likes their own brand. It's not like some homeless person's coming in. It
7: still has germs and bacteria. All right, we got to take a break. We'll be back.
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0: The Thunder responded in a big way to even the Western Conference Finals. SGA, he sunk 30 points to push his squad past the Spurs, 122-113 from Oklahoma City. The best of seven series shifts to San Antonio for Game 3 on Friday. Meanwhile, the Eastern Conference Finals makes a return tonight. The Knicks will try to go up 2-0 against the Cavaliers from Madison Square Garden after the team stunned Cleveland with a more than 20-point comeback win in Game 1. Tip-off is set tonight for 7 p.m. on ESPN, and the Knicks are favored by 6.5 points. I feel like, what did Shaq call Wemby the other night? What was it?
1: No idea.
2: Big, tall, lanky, some bitch.
0: David Duncan. I think the Spurs, I don't know. I love watching Wemby. I think he is.
1: He's the best defender of all time.
0: Yeah.
3: He's got the longest arms I've ever seen on a person.
0: For sure. I mean, he is hard to defend, and he's very calm and collected on the court, for sure. But last night, the Thunder were like, not in our house. It's not happening.
1: Well, not again in our house.
0: Right.
1: I think that it was a tale of two teams. I mean, they looked calm.
0: Yeah.
1: They were passing more.
0: Yeah.
1: And they did what they do all season, which is when they get turnovers, they turn them into points. I think I saw 27 points off turnovers from the Spurs. And so that plays a big difference. Now, rebounds were still the same. I mean, the Spurs still did well against the boards, but it was a tale of two teams.
0: Yeah.
1: The question is, can they keep it consistent? Because the record against the Spurs through the season is not in favor of the Thunder.
3: And right now it's 1-1?
0: Yeah.
3: Okay.
0: Yeah. And the San Antonio Spurs and New Orleans Pelicans are going to head across the pond for a pair of regular season games next season. Wembanyama and the Spurs will challenge the Pelicans in both Paris and Manchester, England on January 14th and 17th next winter. These will be the first overseas regular season games for New Orleans, while the Spurs last traveled abroad to the continent for a pair of games against the Indiana Pacers back in 2025. And the conference finals are underway in the Stanley Cup playoffs. The Vegas Golden Knights open up the Western Conference final with a 4-2 road victory over the Colorado Avalanche in Denver. Carter Hart stepped up in net with 36 saves. Vegas now leads the best of seven series 1-0. The Eastern Conference final begins tonight with the Carolina Hurricanes playing host to the Montreal Canadiens in Raleigh, and the puck drops at 7 on TNT, True TV, and HBO Max. And that's your Balls to the Wall Sports. I'm Lindsay on 97.5 KMOD.
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0: like the statutes in the law books of you can't go and tell somebody?
1: Driving. It's the driving instruction.
0: Okay. I don't remember taking that in on the test.
1: Yield to the right? And it's against the law to direct traffic unless you're not a police officer?
0: I never read that anywhere in their Oklahoma driving
1: that
0: manual.
1: That might be part of the problem then, because y'all aren't reading it.
0: Maybe so. What say you, Lindsay?
2: That's exactly right. What he just said. And it made me think of Corbin the other day because I was in one of those situations where it was construction or the lights were out and people thought they would have to direct traffic. And you don't have to. And it made me instantly think of Corbin like, oh, thank God he's not in this.
0: Fair enough. All right. We're playing segment.
1: What about you?
0: Well, I don't mind. It's cool. If you want to let me go, fine. You're the one waiting, not me. You know, if you want to finger somebody at the intersection and let them know, hey, you go on ahead. All right. I look at it as it just being nice, being polite, letting them go ahead. You know? But again, that's just mine. So segment roulette. What do we got here? This is a big one. Comes from Robert. Robert commented and said, yesterday I found out I'm cancer-free. Well, that's pretty awesome. Yeah, that is great news. That is great news. I wish I know what kind of cancer we're talking about here.
1: Oh, yeah, why? You'd be more excited for him if it was a certain type or less excited?
0: Not necessarily. I'm just interested. It's more of my intrigue of, well, what kind of cancer did you have? Did you have melanoma, skin cancer? Was it lung cancer? Was it brain cancer? All of those cancers, they have different things and different treatments, right? Not every cancer is the same. Did you have to have a lung removed because of the cancer in your lungs? Did you have to have brain surgery?
2: Or chemotherapy?
0: So I'm like, okay, that I think it would have been interesting to find out what kind of
2: testicular cancer.
0: Exactly. Yeah. Did you have to remove your nut because, you know, you got a lump down there, Tom Green? Yeah. The guy that taught us all to check our balls. Which, by the way, Corbin, have you lately?
1: About 2 minutes ago. We also wouldn't have podcasting if it wasn't for Tom Green.
0: Really?
1: He was doing it before Joe Rogan was.
0: I guess you're right. I see TikTok videos of him, and I guess he's got a farm now, and he likes to ride his donkey around.
2: Tom Green lives on a farm now?
0: Yeah.
1: He's from Canada.
2: Yeah. Oh.
0: Do people from Canada normally have farms?
1: There's just more land.
0: Well, I guess that makes sense. All right. We're doing segment roulette. Reach in here and grab another one real quick here. This one comes from Tony with an I. That tells me that it's a gal. She says, the UFO files that are coming out about the four different species of aliens, or five.
2: What?
0: Can't remember. That's nuts. Have you guys heard of this?
1: I have not.
0: I have not either. The only thing that I can come close to, and I've seen it on the TikTok, that there's two different types. I didn't know there was four or maybe five. But I come from the camp of everything on TikTok is fake.
1: Yes.
0: That's kind of how I feel about things. It's either AI generated or whatever, made up. I don't believe it. So,
1: And I don't think they're releasing anything about different types of aliens.
0: Okay. That's what I'm Googling right now.
1: That would imply that there are aliens. And as far as I know, there's no documented proof of that yet.
0: Now, I just Googled it. And here's what I know about the different types of aliens. You've got the reptilians. This is perfect for today, being as that it's Conspiracy Theory Thursday. You have the reptilian aliens, right, who are like humanoid reptiles. They say they walk amongst us and part of the elite. I know you have the grays. And this is all just based on television shows that I've watched. The grays are the ones with the big bulgy eyes, and they usually are the ones who abduct people and anally probe them. I've heard of the whites as well. The whites are the ones that are most human-like, but they are still aliens. Now, that's only three. But Tony says there's four or five.
1: Mm-hmm. Yeah.
0: And here's what I found out on a Google search. This is what the AI overview says. The grays, which I've mentioned those, small, hairless, gray-skinned with large, dark, almond-shaped eyes and slender bodies, often associated with alleged

0: UFO sightings, abductions, and advanced technological intelligence. That's one. The Nordics, often described in ufology as benevolent or spiritually advanced humanoids. I think those are the whites that I was mentioning.
1: How do you know all this?
0: I'm just reading it
1: off. No, not you. How do they know this?
0: Well,
1: I know a guy came forward that says he did all this stuff with the government, and he knows. But there's no proof. He could say he's the Pope.
0: Right, right. But you got to take his word for it.
1: No, you don't. People lie all the time.
2: Because he worked in the CIA.
1: So what? Right. He swept floors. That doesn't make him an expert.
0: Or does it?
2: He's a doctor.
0: The Nordics are tall, human-sized or larger, and closely resembling humans. So yeah, those are the whites that I had mentioned, typically with blonde hair and blue eyes, similar to people of Northern Europe. The lore is supposedly originating from the Pleiades star cluster. They are often characterized as wise guides. Not wise guys.
1: Hey, wise guides.
0: We have the reptilians that I had mentioned before. Upright humanoid creatures with scaly lizard-like skin. Use some lotion. Sometimes featuring tails and distinct facial features. Often portrayed as powerful, ancient entities possessing advanced stealthy capabilities. I think if I... I don't know how you can be stealthy with a tail, with a lizard-like tail. I feel like you'd be knocking stuff off the tables and
1: knocking
0: rooms over.
1: This is all made up.
0: Number four, the insectoids.
2: Mm-hmm.
0: The insectoids, a category of aliens resembling large insects, tall, bug-like humanoids, frequently compared to praying mantises, or would it be manti, due to their posture and limb structure. Accounts generally describe them as highly advanced and calculating beings, sometimes acting as leaders or overseers in alleged abduction accounts. So do the insectoids and the grays work together?
2: I don't know, but they sound like the most terrifying.
0: Ain't that the truth? And then here's number five, the science fiction archetypes. If you're exploring the broader sci-fi landscape like Star Wars, Star Trek, or the alien franchise, alien types are broken down by biological or mechanical classes, humanoids, exotic non-humanoid, and then biomechanical like cyborgs. So there you go, Tony. There's your four or five different types of aliens. What else we got here? Dig deep, dig deep. Come on, give me something good. This one comes from Kendra, who sent me a link to Rockavet Music Medicine. Music is Medicine. That's a music festival going on this weekend at Post Oak Lodge. It is the Rockavet charity. We've kind of talked about that before in the past. It's a great charity that they put together, and I guess they've got a lot of local bands playing this weekend out at Post Oak Lodge. If you want more information, go find it your damn self. So there's that. All right. Segment roulette, what do we got? Here's a thin one here. Thin one comes from John. John says they're turning the frogs gay. You guys know
1: about
0: anything?
1: About time.
0: Do you know anything about that?
1: About time.
0: I know I'm going to regret this, but I'm...
1: No, let's not search every single one of these. It takes too long.
0: How do we know if what they're talking about? If they're turning the frogs gay or not?
1: Then they need to be better explainers.
0: Well, come on. That's what we're here for, is to talk about it. Now you got me curious about gay frogs.
1: I mean, we could just, you know, spit it out. You know, we don't have to Google it.
0: That's how you get the true information, Corbin. Travis here says, okra, just for Corbin. Corbin, you come up twice on this one. How about that? Let's talk about okra. And how delicious it is when you deep fry it and smother it in ranch.
1: See, this is the thing that you all do, is you're like Corbin and okra. Lindsay hates okra,
2: I do,
1: too.
2: Not a fan.
1: So overwhelmingly, the show, by majority, does not like it.
0: That is a true statement.
2: And the fact that you have to deep fry it and cover it in ranch to make it good doesn't make it good.
0: Yeah, but we all know that everything deep fried and smothered in ranch is good. You can take anything, deep fry it, smother it in ranch, and be like, yeah, that's tasty. All right, what else we got here? This one comes from Sean. Pimento cheese changes. Are they changing pimento cheese?
2: I don't know, but you know, growing up, I hated pimento cheese. That was probably one of my least favorites. And then the other day, I had it for the first time in many years, and I was like,
0: I am with you
2: I've
0: on that
2: changed.
0: One. I have never been a fan of pimento cheese or pimento loaf.
2: Okay.
0: Pimento loaf. That's something that my folks would get. I don't know why. They make sandwiches out of it.
2: Yeah.
0: And then us kids would be forced to eat pimento loaf because, well, that's all you had in there.
2: Sure.
0: You know, there ain't no peanut butter and jelly.
1: Yeah.
0: There ain't no bologna. You're stuck with pimento loaf or Braunschweiger. Ugh. Oh, my dad would eat that by the slice. He'd sit down in his chair, slice off some Braunschweiger, and then have a block of cheddar cheese the size of a car battery, and would just watch TV and go to town on it.
2: Mm.
0: That, and the only thing that I do like that my dad did is he'd get sticks of pepperoni, not pre-sliced packages, but the stick of pepperoni. And he'd sit in his chair, same thing. Block cheese, stick of pepperoni, and his Rambo knife. Be watching stuff like The Rifleman or Bonanza.
1: Yeah, he's trying to connect to something.
0: You know, and then sit there and just slice his pepperoni and cheese with his knife that he carried on him everywhere and used to cut everything.
2: I think that was a dad thing.
0: It has to be.
1: To what?
2: To carry the knife.
1: Oh, yeah, my dad didn't carry a knife.
2: Oh, my dad did. But for my dad, it was the cheddar cheese and summer sausage and crackers.
1: Yeah.
2: But if it was the liver pate or whatever, he would use, that was it. And then he would use grape jelly on it with crackers.
0: To make it taste better because it's disgusting as it is?
2: See, I don't know, but Kevin tried it and he loves it. And I don't know how they do it. It's gross.
0: My dad would sit there and eat his pepperoni and cheese with his Rambo knife. After he was done snacking, he would clean his knife off and then sit there with his whetstone and just sharpen his knife while still watching whatever old cowboy show on TV. So bizarre. So bizarre. But
1: never get it too sharp.
0: You can't. It would be like at least a once, sometimes twice a week thing that you'd look over and there he is sharpening his knife, watching TV.
2: Well, if it wasn't that, if he had a smartphone, he'd be playing a game probably.
0: Oh,
2: you know?
0: Let's see. He died in 2017. I'm trying to think if he had a smartphone at that time. I can't remember. I don't think he did. I'd like to say by now he would have upgraded, and you're probably right.
2: Yeah.
0: Heather says, Circus, first music video coming out on May 22nd. Now, Circus is a local band who will be playing at Rocklahoma this year, and they were one of the winners from our Battle of Little Bands concert last year. They were pretty awesome, so be looking for Circus's first music video coming out. What else we got in here? And Circus, or excuse me. And segment roulette. I got two of them. Let's grab another one here. This one comes from Chip. Explosion farts. That's just what he says. I don't know if he meant explosive or explosion. Do explosions usually fart?
1: I guess.
0: I've had some pretty explosive farts, especially the last couple of days because I made enchiladas day before yesterday.
1: Sure.
0: And that's what I've been eating on for the last couple of days. So they've been pretty explosive, but not explosion.
2: Let's talk about Chip's new truck.
0: The rainbow one. And his...
1: What are we talking about?
0: Unicorn. I took AI. He had sent me a picture of his new truck that he had purchased. And so I took AI and I made his truck rainbow, painted color. And then put him in a unicorn costume sitting next to it.
1: Oh, okay. I didn't know what we were talking about. Hilarious. Just a random off-cuff comment.
0: Yeah. I wasn't going to mention it, but since she did, it is what it is. Mike here says, how about what happened to the first person who got drunk at a good old Mark White party or any other party and the possible pictures that are out of it? All right. So that one's fun. That one is actually a friend of mine from high school. And Mark White if you don't know him, you've heard me talk about him many a times. Mark White is the friend of mine that died in high school. You guys, you've heard me talk about that many a times. Didn't make it to 18, died at 17. So, not at his party, because I believe it was after he had died, but it's kind of something I became known for around that time in the early 2000s. I'll never forget the first time that it happened. We was at a party, and I was sitting there talking with this gal named Jill, and she's like, "Ha, look at this guy. His name was Mike. He was over there passed out. He was hammered." And I was like, "Yeah, that's pretty funny." And I was like, "I should go put my balls on his head." And she's like, "Yeah, I'll take a picture of it too." And that's when it all started. That's when it all started. Anybody who passed out at a party after that moment in time, and I caught you, my balls were going on your head, and there was a picture taken. That guy, Mike, was so pissed at me for many years. He probably still is. You got to keep in mind, this was 26 years ago. Yeah. Yeah. And he wasn't the only one. There was a lot of them out there. I say recently, it was a couple of years ago, that I stumbled across a picture. And it was actually my buddy Clint who passed out at a party and got teabagged by me and the picture. And I thought it was so hilarious that 20-something years later, I hit him up on Facebook and sent them a copy of that picture. Said, "Hey, you remember this?
2: Good times."
0: Yeah. Yeah. All right. Let's see what else we got here. We'll do one or two more. This one comes from a guy named John. He says, for Conspiracy Thursday, look up the boxes of ticks farmers and ranchers have been finding. You guys know anything about farmers finding boxes of ticks? I can tell you that they're pretty bad this year so far.
1: Mm-hmm. Well, for you.
0: For me, I played disc golf several times in some deep woods, Mohawk Park being one of them. The other one was in Pawhuska. And each time I'm picking ticks off of me as I'm playing, and then when I get home after it's all said and done, I'm picking off at least 3 to 4 more. And then here's the fun thing that really sucks is when you think you got them all and then you go to bed and then you wake up the next day and you look at your feet and there they are attached to your toes cuticles. That's happened to me both times. Both times I thought I got them all off and then there it is. Just one attached to the toenail cuticle there, and I'd have to pluck it off. And I tell you what, this has been weeks. I haven't had to deal with ticks in a while, but I am still itching from the places that I've had to pull them off.
1: Sure.
0: They've been pissing me off. All right, we'll go one more for segment.
2: Hold on, this is about the tick. The rumors about farmers finding boxes of ticks scattered across farmlands are unsubstantiated social media conspiracy theories. Investigations by independent fact checkers such as Snopes found no evidence, photos, or confirmed reports from public health agencies that anyone is intentionally dropping literal boxes of ticks on properties.
0: Okay.
2: Earlier this spring, viral posts from social media influencers and TikTok users began claiming that Midwestern farmers were discovering mysterious boxes of ticks on their properties. And some users speculated this was an intentional release meant to drive up demand for newly developed Lyme disease vaccines.
0: Huh. So basically it's, people on social media making stuff up to get clicks.
2: Mm-hmm.
0: That's a big surprise. This one comes from Brady. This will be our last one here. It says, Conspiracy Thursday about Bill Gates making these ticks everyone's getting sick from and can't eat red meat. I believe they call it, it's Alpha Gal.
2: Yeah, that's real.
0: That's a real thing. Did Bill Gates make it? I don't know. I don't think so. Why would he?
1: He's a little busy trying to deal with going to Epstein's Island.
0: Right. Divorce, trying to win his kids back.
2: Right.
0: But that is a fear of mine. Because I had to deal with these ticks the last couple of rounds that I've went out, I don't want to get this alpha gal because I kind of like steaks.
2: Yeah.
0: I kind of like hamburgers. I don't want to be stuck for the rest of my life eating chicken, fish, and pork.
1: Right.
0: You know what I mean?
2: Yeah.
0: So that is something that I do kind of worry about, but I don't put a lot of worry into it. You know what I mean? Much like everything else. I'm just like, I guess if it happens, it happens. If it's meant for me not to eat red meat, then okay. Oof. Okay.

0: Good morning. It's the Big Man Morning Show. Let's go ahead and play a game. We've got tickets to give away. Five Finger Death Punch is going to be in at the Walmart Amphitheater on October 12th. 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And we're going to play Schnip Schnapp Schnur. Current record is?
1: Well, I am running away with this one with 9. And Corbin, you have 5. And Lindsay's pretty far back there with 3.
0: Last week's winner?
1: That'd be me.
0: So Corbin and Lindsay at 833-460-KMOD. 833-460-KMOD. Call up, decide who's going to be your clue giver. We're going to try and get you to say what's on the card. If you guess it correctly, you get a point. Team with the most points is winning those tickets to see Five Finger Death Punch with Cody Jinx on October 12th at the Walmart Amphitheater. 833-460-KMOD. Let's go to the phones and get our contestant. Good morning. You're on the air. What is your name?
2: Jake.
0: Jake, how are you, buddy?
2: Good. How are you?
0: Good, man. Who do you want to give clues, Lindsay or Corbin?
2: Corbin, let's get it.
0: Jake, 60 seconds are on the clock. Timer starts after the first clue. Here we go. Cheyenne is a city in this state.
2: Wyoming.
0: Correct. This is the East Rutherford. This is a state. The Garden State.
2: Oh, I'm not sure.
0: Football teams wear what that has their numbers on it? It is a...
2: I can't hear you. The numbers have a what?
0: Football teams wear a shirt, and it's called a...
2: Jersey. New Jersey.
0: There you go.
2: Sorry,
0: not,
2: brother.
0: Not an alpaca, but this is another... Kind of looks like an ostrich, but...
2: A llama?
0: Yeah. Film used to come on these for projectors in movie theaters. It was on a movie.
2: Reels.
0: Correct. This is when you grab the metal cylinder that has beer in it and your friends hold you by your legs.
2: Keg stand.
0: Yes. This is the game you play when you're drinking where you use your hand to knock something and trying to get it to land upside down.
2: Flip cup.
1: I think the buzzer hit before he said flip cup.
0: 5 is what we got, Jake. Might be good enough for the win, buddy. Hang on the line.
2: All right.
0: Good morning. You're on the air. What is your name?
3: Just saying, hey, I'm going to say sorry. I actually hit the wrong button yesterday. I hit the hang-up button. I apologize.
0: Bro, if it doesn't happen today, you're going to have to just be a listener and no more an active participant, okay?
3: Okay.
0: It's a joke. All right. Here we go. Got to be 5.
4: Opposite of...
3: Oh, wow.
4: Opposite of short.
3: Tall.
4: Yes. This is a big office. You might work at the blank office. I am a big deal because I'm from the blank office. The bosses.
3: Corporate.
4: Yes, yes, yes. Oh, the surfers use this phrase. Number after 9.
3: 10. 10.
4: Yeah, but what comes before 10? You're like...
3: 9.
4: Yes, but okay, 2 words. If you are surfing, you might be like, what's up, blank 10, dude?
3: What's up, dude? Blank 10.
4: Yes. Okay, if you're on an airplane, you might want to sit here. If it's not economy,
3: Windows.
4: It's better than that.
3: I'll see. First class.
4: Yes.
0: Wow. I'm sorry, man. You did not win, buddy. Thank you so much for playing.
3: Hey, yeah, sorry, guys. I thought I hit the mute button on my phone, and it had to be the hang up button on my steering wheel. I was like, dang it, I could have won that too yesterday.
0: Yeah, people always say that, man. Don't worry, brother. You have a great day, man.
3: I love you too, guys. And I love Five Finger Death Punch. I'm just trying to think it soon.
0: All right.
3: Girls.
0: All right, man. See you later.
5: Good.
0: Congratulations, Jake. You're getting those tickets. You're going to go see Five Finger Death Punch. And that show is October 12th over in at the Walmart Amphitheater. Get tickets at walmartamp.com. But you can hang on the line and talk to Gimpy about getting yours, okay?
2: Awesome. Thanks, brother.
0: Good job, man. I got mine right at the very end. Lindsay?
4: he said it right after the buzzer, yeah.
0: Yeah. I thought it was interesting, the Hang 10 one.
1: Got hung up on that one.
4: I know. I almost said this is how vampires sleep.
0: Upside down?
4: Yeah, they hang.
1: You could have, if he had been paying attention, this is what the teacher did with that baby doll.
0: Yeah.
1: In your news story.
0: There's a game you play where you guess the word by giving letters. It's called Blank Man.
1: Okay.
0: That was awesome. All right, the record now.
1: Keeps me in the lead with 9, moves you closer to now 6, keeps Lindsay with 3.
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1: As here. That proposal to prohibit foreign-born lawmakers and judges. South Carolina Congresswoman Nancy Mace, not to be confused with Nancy Grace, is proposing a constitutional amendment that would bar naturalized U.S. citizens from serving in Congress because federal judges are holding Senate-confirmed positions. Mace says the proposal would extend the same citizenship standard already required by presidents or four presidents and vice presidents, arguing some foreign-born officials could face divided loyalties. There are currently 26 members of Congress who are naturalized U.S. citizens, including 19 Democrats and 7 Republicans. It says here that HHS warns of children's screen time issues. The Department of Human Health and Human Services is issuing an advisory warning about children's screen time, highlighting its effects on sleep and mental health. The Surgeon General's warning says that harmful screen use among young people has become a public health concern. It notes that exposure often begins before a child's first birthday and increases with age. By adolescence, many kids spend more time on screens than they do sleeping or attending schools.
2: They said that in the story, they said that the average was over 8 hours.
1: That's a lot.
2: Yes.
1: That's a lot of screen time.
2: Yes.
1: Go outside.
2: Do you know what your daily screen time is?
1: I'm sure I could find out.
2: Because it's always a surprise when people do this.
1: Yeah.
2: My daily average is 5 hours and 28 minutes.
1: Okay. I gotta.
2: You swipe down search screen time, at least on the Apple product.
1: That's what I'm looking for right now is screen time, screenshots, screen time out, screen saver. Screen time. Lindsay, do you know right off the top of your head, or you got yours full up already?
3: No.
1: Well, then let's just screen time goal.
3: My daily average is 6 hours and 34 minutes.
2: Okay. It feels like a lot for all of us. 5 hours feels like a lot. And I'm conscious about putting it down.
1: Mm-hmm. Oh, here we go. Screen time today, an hour and a half.
2: Well, not today. You need a daily, your average.
1: Mm-hmm. It doesn't give me the average. Okay. Cool. So if it's an hour and a half a day so far today, I don't know. I'm sure it's pretty far out there, but I'm not going to spend a lot of time worrying about it.
2: But like yesterday, you did an experiment with your phone, and that's 4 hours just that.
1: Yeah, yeah. And that will skew, you know, the average time or whatever for myself. But regardless, I'm a full-grown adult. These are children we're talking about. You know what I mean? So, but maybe I should go outside. What else we got here? SpaceX preps for biggest rocket ever. The launch of SpaceX's most powerful rocket to date may take place today. The Starship V3 is the tallest rocket ever assembled and is set to make its first flight from South Texas. It's touted as the world's most powerful reusable rocket. It could be key to NASA's plan to return astronauts to the moon's surface and create a permanent moon base following the success of Artemis 2 lunar mission. And then lastly, here TPD brings back mounted patrol ahead of downtown division launch. The 10 new recruits are joining the Tulsa Police Department ahead of launching the new downtown division. TPD is bringing back mounted patrol to better protect the city during big events. In addition to e-bikes and a UTV to help officers get around quickly, the mounted patrol is one more resource that gives the department an advantage. The downtown division launches in August.

0: The first overall pick in April's NFL draft is already making a strong impression on his new team. Las Vegas Raiders coach Clint Kubiak said that rookie quarterback Fernando Mendoza has been as advertised through the team's first couple of organized team activities. Coach did not provide a timeline for when he would want to name a starting quarterback, with veterans Kirk Cousins and Aiden O'Connell also on the roster. The Raiders will hold their final OTA session of the week on Thursday before returning for three more practices next week. Aaron Rodgers is set to retire after this NFL season. The Pittsburgh Steelers quarterback told reporters yesterday that this year will be his last. Rodgers has flirted with retirement the past few off seasons, and his final season will be his second with the Steelers. The longtime QB was drafted by the Green Bay Packers in 2005 and played there for 18 seasons. Winning the Super Bowl in the 2010 season, Rodgers played for the New York Jets for two seasons before, well, did he really though? One season for sure, before heading to Pittsburgh.
1: You know what's funny is he said he talked with his wife about this decision.
2: Yeah. The one in Canada that nobody knows about?
1: And I think it's not right for him to cite her.
2: Mm-hmm.
1: But we don't know who it is. Right. If you want her in private, keep her in private.
2: Uh-huh. Right.
1: Don't bring her up.
2: Mm-hmm.
1: And was anybody ever going to believe he was just going to mosey off into the sunset, or was he going to try to have a goodbye tour?
2: Right.
0: Right.
2: He's been doing his goodbye tour. You think he's gay, and that's why
1: he's
2: like, I've got a wife. I just don't want anybody to know who she is.
0: No, I don't
2: really
0: think
2: he's a closeted gay man.
0: No, I think he's just a narcissistic guy who just can't let go. He wants to be the GOAT.
2: He'll never be the GOAT.
0: No.
1: I don't think he's gay, but my attitude would be the same. Why are you telling this if you don't want people to know?
2: Right.
0: Mm-hmm.
1: I don't care if you're married or not.
2: Yeah.
1: But it is an abnormal behavior to be married and have shame.
2: Right. Maybe she's got a horn growing out of her head.
1: And I know what you're going to say. You're going to text in and go, oh, well, she doesn't want to be in the spotlight. She doesn't go to the store. She doesn't leave his house.
0: Mm-hmm. She didn't go to high school with anyone. Nobody wants to.
1: She didn't have parents.
0: Yeah. Yeah, she doesn't have an evil cousin who's like, yeah, I'm her cousin. This is what she looks like. I have a picture of her. She's not going to sell it to a tabloid. No one that she knows is selling a picture of her to a tabloid for money.
2: Well, I mean, maybe because, you know, sports athletes, NFL stars, they all have these smoking hot wives, and maybe she's just a bahooga wolf, and he doesn't want that kind of.
0: No, he would not marry an ugly person.
1: Well, don't do that.
0: He wouldn't.
1: You don't know that.
0: Yeah.
2: That is true.
1: You don't know that. You're going by your definition of hot. Plenty of people have a different definition of hot that most of us would go, oh, Lord.
0: No, that's
2: she's
0: true.
2: She's got a great personality.
0: Right. But I just don't believe that he's married. I think he's just lying.
2: I'm
0: going
2: to go with the gay aspect. It's a beard. It's cover up.
0: And maybe. That's your balls to the wall sports. I'm Lindsay on 97.5 KMOD.
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0: little bit, and it is a conspiracy that's been floating around. It's an acronym, actually, and it's TESCREAL. I got that right? TESCREAL, if I'm not mistaken. And it sounds like a made-up, weird, fake thing, but it's a label used for the tech world belief system tied to AI. So what it stands for is transhumanism, extropianism, singularitarianism, cosmism, rationalism, effective altruism, and long-termism.
1: It's a lot of isms.
0: It was pushed by AI ethic researcher Timnit Gerber and philosopher Emil Torres, who argue the ideas overlap parts of the big tech and AI culture. So on the surface, it sounds really nerdy, right?
1: Mm-hmm.
0: But people who believe in tech think they can make humans better, smarter, healthier, and even immortal.
1: Okay.
0: So the idea is that what if some of the richest, most powerful tech people aren't just building apps? They're building toward a different version of the future where one human, one regular humans are kind of, we're like, the way humans are today don't exist anymore.
1: So we would be cyborgs?
0: Well, they just don't exist like today because they've been AI treated. So they talk about uploading minds, merging with machines, colonizing space, creating super intelligent AI. Let me know if any of this sounds vaguely familiar. Mm-hmm. And making decisions today based on trillions of future digital people who don't exist. Long-termism argues that the future lives matter too, but critics say that could become a moral loophole. And if you claim you're saving billions or trillions of future people, then what are you allowed? What are you allowed to ignore today?
1: Mm-hmm.
0: So the idea is that the rich people are creating a different type of human based off of they can control and create the mind. And we already have people talking about creating a superhuman AI, super intelligent AI. Right. We already talk about colonizing space. We've already read stories on the air about humans and machines merging together. And so does it make sense that those people are deciding what humans look like in the future?
1: I don't think it makes sense.
0: Do you trust billionaires to decide the way humanity should be?
1: Mm. Well, I guess you could say that's what they've been doing since the beginning because they have the money to influence. Influencing the market, influencing the technology that's out there, influencing the medicine that's being used and created. So you could say that that's been going on for a long time. It's just taking a different route now with artificial intelligence.
0: But in the past, those people, let's just go with like the landowners, because that was the OG rich people, right?
2: Mm-hmm. Yeah.
0: The landowners would then become politicians, and right. There was like a filtering process, or at least there was a belief that you were playing a part in deciding who would be there, and there was some sort of accountability. Mm. That doesn't exist when you let millionaires and billionaires do it.
1: Right. Millionaires aren't nothing. Anybody can be a millionaire nowadays.
0: In and out at the airport. To me, the idea of like when somebody rich, super rich, decides that they're saving humanity, I'm not believing them.
1: Right.
0: And that's what I get out of this whole to Screal thing is that it is rich people saying they're going to help humanity. We're going to need AI to do it.
1: Right, because AI can think better and faster than any human around.
0: If you're looking for a show to watch that there's no way you think it would be relatable today, then you need to go watch Silicon Valley.
1: That was such a great show.
0: It came out in 2014. The villain, if you will, of the show is a guy named Gavin Belson.
1: Yeah.
0: And it's like a combination of all the Silicon people we know.

0: Right. The Zuckerbergs, the Bezos of the world.
1: Yes.
0: Yeah, the Bill Gates, all of them combined into one douchey person.
1: And then these people all run a .com or an app or whatever, and it goes on and on about the things they have to deal with. And it is 100% happening.
0: Yeah. Lindsay, have you ever watched that show?
2: I haven't.
0: Oh, you should get
2: what
0: into it.
2: What was it on?
1: It was HBO. On HBO. Oh, yeah. Okay. It's a Mike Judge project. If you don't know who that is, that would be Beavis and Butthead.
0: Yeah.
1: Or our Office Space. But there was this episode, like, I don't even remember what year it was. It might have been one of the last two. And Guilfoyle had made the AI, but the AI was cannibalizing itself.
0: Yeah.
1: And his delivery in the show is all very dry.
0: Oh, he's a dry character anyway.
1: But it's fantastic character. And that was happening before we have it now.
0: Yeah.
1: So he knew enough then to write that in there.
2: Mm-hmm. Yeah.
1: Or we live in a simulation. The simulation wrote itself.
0: You think you might be onto something there?
1: I feel like I'm onto something there. People panic about AI thinking it's going to destroy things, right? But if you can convince everyone your technology is world-ending powerful, then suddenly you're not a CEO. You're now a, like, you run a country, essentially. Mm-hmm. Right? If I have technology that's strong enough, like Gimpy's alluded before, that they could take over the world, then you have some responsibility you need to be careful garnering.
0: Yeah.
1: Imagine if, let's go back before Hiroshima and be like, the local billionaire is like, so I got an idea. I'll make a bomb. You can trust me. This is technically the same thing. It's just not an explosion like that.
0: Right.
1: And I think there should be some controlling.
2: Yeah.
1: So are these people geniuses? Or are they just trying to be, you know, gods? Are they LARPing?
0: Combination of the two. Playing God, wanting to be God because they are geniuses, or super intelligent alien beings.
1: Wouldn't it be funny if the UFO, all that comes out and they're like, they name people that are,
0: right,
1: they're real aliens.
0: Right.
1: Those people would have to go into protection, right?
0: Absolutely. Yeah. I mean, if you just look at Zuckerberg, look at Elon Musk, very alien-like looking. Now, well, hell, I mean, even back in the day before Elon got his hair, you know, still looked alien-esque.
1: Right.
0: You just look at him, you're like, he's something ain't right about you, boss.
1: One of my favorite pictures all time of Zuckerberg is when he's surfing or something, he's got sunscreen on.
0: Well, he needs it.
1: Like, do people do that? Do grown adults do this?
0: Put sunscreen on?
1: The way he did?
2: Yeah.
0: How do I get whiter than what I already am? Slather on the sunscreen.
1: If you haven't seen the picture, it is worth it. By the way, Jeff Bezos was on the news this morning. He's turning into the Hulk.
0: He doesn't look anything like he did 10 years ago.
1: 2 years ago.
0: Yeah.
2: Right.
1: He looks like he's playing linebacker for Middle Central State.
0: Well, I mean, he went through the divorce, right?
1: Yeah.
0: I'm sure he's got him a new gal now. And you know what happens when you get in a new relationship and you get comfortable? You gain some weight.
1: Yeah, he doesn't look like he gained weight. He looks like he's gaining like,
0: he's getting jacked.
1: Yeah.
0: Yeah. Yeah. Yeah. He doesn't look like he used to. He looked a lot older, and that neck has gotten thick.
1: I'll put this was from just today of him, and you can judge for yourself on whether you think that he looks like he's gaining, losing weight, whatever you want to go with.
2: Yeah. But
1: and then here's what I think we all visualize him as, and that's from 2018.
2: Right.
0: Yeah. That's the Bezos we know.
1: Looks like a CEO.
0: Yeah. Who this other character is, I have no idea. Got the beard. He's just getting older.
1: I don't know if he's no, that's not getting older.
0: No.
2: No, he's what? Changing his appearance. It's probably for his new girlfriend.
1: He's ripped.
2: Yeah.
0: Yeah.
1: I think he's taking growth hormone.
0: You think so? HGH? Maybe so. But why?
1: You're that vain? Mm-hmm. Everything's at your disposal?
0: Yeah.
1: You don't just get, you know, the local gym human growth hormone.
0: No.
1: You get the best.
0: You get the experimental ones.
1: You get a team, and then you pay someone and test it on them for a year.
0: Right. You're like, all right, that guy's jacked. That's what I want to look like.
1: Right. I don't have to do anything?
2: Yeah.
1: Look how thick his neck is, man.
0: Yeah, girthy.
1: He looks like he's going to join the American Gladiators.
2: Yeah. He's like, come at me, bro.
0: He doesn't have to change his name to some cool gladiator name. He can just go by Bezos and be all right. You know, gladiators always had those cool names. You know, Thunder, you know, Zeus.
2: Yeah.
0: Call me Bezos.
1: You watch that show now.
2: Amazon.
1: You watch that show now, American Gladiators, and you go, whoa, this show was not okay.
0: Right? But we got into it when it was current.
1: Oh, my gosh.
0: I loved it. I always wanted to be, I always wanted to compete on that show. Yeah?
1: Yeah. Of course.
0: Yeah. The hot-ass women, big muscle-armed women, their giant breastises.
1: Somebody text us in, I think this is so perfect. These people would be the villain in a Bond film. Yes.
0: Yeah. Yeah.
1: We look in those people, they've mainstreamed them that they're okay.
0: Mm-hmm.
1: I want total global domination, .. to get your packages there in 2 days.
0: Right. And we let them do it. Why? Because I don't have to leave anywhere to get anything.
1: I'm telling you, I couldn't find this cable yesterday to charge something.
0: Mm-hmm.
1: And I went to 3 places that should have had it.
0: Mm-hmm.
1: Nope. Went on Amazon. Half the price will be here today.
2: Right. Nice.
0: Right.
1: How are you going to break that of me? There ain't no way.
0: No. Sometimes you get it that day, which I find is impressive. You know, when I was replacing the speakers in my bike, you know, I ordered them at like 8:00 in the morning. They were there at 5:00 in the evening. I'm like, how did it get here so fast?
1: Yeah.
0: That's all part of the simulation, man.
1: All right, we got to take a break. We'll be back.
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0: Good morning. It's the Big Mad Morning Show. BMMS and whatever you'd like to say to 82945. Somebody brought this up. Oh, our listeners are awesome. And that sent me down a rabbit hole for Conspiracy Theory Thursday. And it has to do with the Mothman. And you remember we had the listener and she had an interaction with Mothman. Was it like 15 years ago, 20 years ago?
1: Yeah.
0: And this says there are no official historic recognized Mothman sightings tied to the state of Oklahoma. Mm-hmm. That doesn't mean she didn't see it.
1: Right.
0: That means there are no official historic recognized Mothman sightings. And that this is deeply rooted in like 1966 in West Virginia, Chicago, and some other southern plains states. There is, however, the Oklahoma City patio thumper.
1: Okay.
0: A homeowner in 2023 made local and national headlines after reporting a mysterious, persistent, winged creature that slammed into her sliding glass door at night. Obviously, it frightened this person, and they initially suspected something supernatural. A local wildlife expert and an insect diagnostician from Oklahoma State weighed in. They concluded the monster was likely a massive moth, like a Polyphemus or a Sphinx moth, attracted to the glowing light on her security camera.
1: Uh-huh.
0: Now, a Polyphemus or a Sphinx moth can be about 4 to 6 inches wing length. So half a foot.
1: Oh, that's a big bitch. Mm-hmm. Oh, that would scare the dog crap out of me.
0: Yes.
1: Good Lord.
0: Yes. And it looks like when it's on a tree or whatever, it looks like an owl, actually.
1: Okay.
0: Because it looks like it has eyes on its wings. It is bigger than someone's palm.
1: Yeah, that's massive.
0: Wow. Imagine hitting that on when you're on your motorcycle.
1: Oh, Jesus Christ.
0: Oh. You might see him.
1: Ah! Get it off.
0: You got slimed.
1: Yeah, man.
0: How horrible is that?
1: Do you think you would be able to see something like that clearly at night, going 60, 70 miles an hour, and it keeping up with your car, kind of like she had described the Mothman?
0: I mean, I would think so. When you see the video, I will show you the video. It doesn't look that big, but at night, things are just louder.
1: True that.
0: So maybe during the day, you wouldn't think nothing of it, but at night, it sounds like someone's hitting your door.
1: You're right. Especially if it's, you know, hitting like a screen door or something like that. Yeah.
0: There are other cryptids that people have say they have seen in Oklahoma. The Thunderbirds. It's a winged cryptid thing that people say is in Oklahoma and the plains. Native American folklore features tales of massive thunder bringing birds capable of carrying off prey, which some cryptozoologists attempt to link to a massive unidentified pterosaur-like sighting, pterosaur type of sighting. Bro, if a bird started picking up babies, how long do you think it would take for them to blow that bird out of the sky?
1: Oh, for sure.
2: Not
0: you'd like to think it would be rather quick, but if it could pick up a baby, I don't know if a shotgun's going to do anything.
1: Right? Oh, we'd have to track it down and hunt it. You have to get some other baby out there to use as bait.
0: No. Right? You got to bait. You got to bait somebody. Ma'am?
1: Can we borrow your baby?
0: Can we borrow? Yeah, I didn't know about the Thunderbird thing, but it's huge.
1: Yeah, massive, at least according to the image, Google Images. Is that, I mean, there's a guy standing next to a Thunderbird.
0: Yeah, like in that old photo?
1: Yeah.
0: Yeah, like 35 feet wingspan.
1: Yeah. Mm-hmm. Like the size of a small plane.
0: Tell me you would never leave the house. I don't think I'd ever leave the house.
1: No. I'd be grateful for, you know, DoorDash and Amazon. If you guys seen what I seen, you wouldn't be going outside either.
2: You wouldn't try to capture it?
0: That?
1: Well, what and how? Have you ever tried to catch a bird before?
0: You've never tried to catch a chicken?
2: No.
1: And those are the easy ones to catch.
0: Listen, I promise, if you can get your hands around a chicken rooster's neck, that'd be impressive.
1: Yes.
0: But no way. I'm sure one of you crazy fools would try to put a lasso on it.
1: Oh, for sure. Tame it, right? Domesticate it. Use it as transportation.
0: What would be the... Oh, my... Where would you put it?
1: Oh, you'd have to... You'd have to build a special place, like a special barn for it. That's not something you're putting in your spare bedroom.
0: No, you're right. Next to the drum kit.
1: Right?
0: That I think that is more terrifying than the Mothman.
1: Right?
0: And the Thunder... That's what that USFL football team should be called, is the Thunderbirds.
2: Oh, yeah.
1: I don't hate that. I don't hate that at all. It sounds badass. And it's tied to Oklahoma. It makes sense. Better than the Bison.
0: Yeah. And... Well, was it when Union was changing their name? That would have been a great one for them.
1: Right. Instead, they went with Red Hawks.
2: The Thunderbirds?
0: Yeah. That would have been a great name. Mythic creature. Mm-hmm. Pick up and carry people off.
1: I mean, they have the Thunderbird Military Academy here. It makes sense.
0: So the origin, I looked up the origin, too, of the Mothman. Mm-hmm. These two young couples said they were driving near World War II munitions area called the TNT area, and they saw a tall, dark-winged figure with glowing red eyes, and they claimed it chased their car as they sped back toward the town. Obviously, the paper picked up the story, and then it just took off. There were other reports of strange winged figures nearby in the area, including some by gravediggers a few days earlier. But these two young couples, their report is the one that becomes the official launching point for the Mothman. Mm-hmm. And then more sightings happened around that area after that for a few years. On December 15th, 1967, the Silver Bridge collapsed, killing 46 people.
1: Dang.
0: And the people linked it to the Mothman. Like it was a warning or an omen that something, that he was, I guess that he was a part of it.
1: Okay.
0: And then we all know about the book from the 70s that became a movie.
1: The Mothman Prophecies.
0: Yeah.
1: Yeah.
0: That's what we did back then, right? When we weren't sure. We just made up our own narrative and then we just like, well, that Mothman probably took the bridge down.
1: Back then?
0: Yeah.
1: We still do.
0: Well, now we get the answer and we're like, I don't think so. Nah. I think it was the Mothman. We've kind of done the opposite.
1: Right. No, it says right here in black and white, man. This is fact. Scientist. Nah. Uh-uh. Bigfoot.
0: Yeah, it was a suspension bridge that collapsed. And some sort of steel failure.
1: Okay, we got a couple of texts coming in here. There are a lot of local sightings of a Mothman-like figure with wings on the back roads between Ooliga and Claremore and Sequoia. And then the other one says the Thunderbird myth is why the Oklahoma National Guard mascot is the Thunderbird.
0: Love that.
1: Yeah, that makes sense. That's badass. But, and I don't know, I'd have to go through and dig in my... that's not the same number from the gal that we talked to about Mothman.
0: And you can say local sightings, but again, there are no official sightings.
1: Right.
0: So if those are happening, y'all need to start reporting it.
1: Right.
0: Get it official.
1: We need people to know. Bring in tourism. They come into town to hunt Bigfoot. Why can't we hunt the Mothman?
0: There would be absolutely no way I would ever report something like that.
1: Why is that? Because people think you're crazy?
0: Oh, no. People already think I'm crazy. Why?
1: Mm-hmm.
0: Now that's all I got to talk about.
1: Yeah. You're known as that person.
0: Yeah. I don't want to.
1: Yeah.
0: I don't want to talk about that.
1: Right.
0: I want to talk about other stuff.
2: Mm-hmm.
0: No. Tell us again. Tell us the story, Grandpa.
1: All right, fine. Pull up a chair. It was a dark and cold night.
0: So there's a lot of stories that float around this building of a slew of different topics.
1: Mm-hmm.
0: Radio station this long. A lot of crazy stories involving people that have worked here. And there are stories that was there to witness.
1: Mm-hmm.
0: And when the story is told, it's a dramatically different story.
1: Yeah. Do you correct them?
0: No.
1: I don't either. No. I just let it hang.
0: No.
1: That's your version.
0: Right. Speak your truth, man. I save being a fun crusher for the show. I don't do it for... You pay me to do that. I don't do that for free.
1: Right.
0: You got to pay for that kind of fun.
1: I'll keep up the good work then.
0: Hey, listen. You don't get number one by going half-assed.
1: That's right.
0: All right, we got to take a break. We'll be back.
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0: Good morning, it's the Big Mad Morning Show. And joining us on the line right now is our good friend Mike Malaga with the Tulsa Drillers. Talk some Drillers baseball. Hey, Mike, how are you?
23: I'm doing great. Good morning, Corbin.
0: Good morning, man. Let's talk about baseball. Guys are on the road right now, but they are going to be back for a unique Monday game as when you guys start the next home series on Monday, the 25th, Memorial Day.
23: Exactly. Yeah, we like it when we get the opportunity to play on the holiday. So we're not playing on Tuesday. We're playing on Monday. So it'll be an interesting one. We have an early start. I think it's a 6 o'clock start, and we got fireworks afterwards. So finish up your holiday weekend out at One Oak Field.
0: Yeah, and get your tickets to TulsaDrillers.com. Take it on Northwest Arkansas, and then you've got all week. You guys got a series of games that's got all the favorites, including more fireworks. Bark in the Park is kicking off again. And then the Sunday game. And I can't think of something more Memorial Day than going to a baseball game down at One Oak Field to see the future stars of Major League Baseball.
23: You got it, man. It should be a great week. You know, Wednesday night even, we've got we had gotten rained out earlier in the year on Jackie Robinson Day. So Wednesday night's going to be a big giveaway. We've got 1,000 Jackie Robinson Drillers jerseys that we're going to give away on Wednesday night. So that should be fun. Great giveaways. 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Finishing up with Route 66 Hawaiian shirts on Saturday night. So that should be a pretty awesome give.
0: Those shirts are hilarious. I just saw the picture of them. Those are fantastic shirts for a giveaway. You guys always seem to have the best giveaways that people can get. And one of the things you guys do is you make sure that they're of the right size. So you get a ticket, you get to trade it in for the size you want, even all the way up to 3XL.
23: Extra larges for like every giveaway, and you know half the people can't fit in them, so we try to meet everybody where they're at.
0: Yeah, and you guys are doing a fun thing for the kids day too on Sunday, where they're the Drillers drawstring color me bag giveaway for the first 1,000 kids that come into the ballpark for that day game. So lots of great games happening at One Oak Field coming up to see the future stars of Major League Baseball. The guys are playing well, and it's a fun time seeing these guys perform on the field there at One Oak Field. You want to talk some other Major League Baseball stuff?
23: Yeah, let's do it.
0: So are we just numb to Shohei Ohtani? For those that don't know, last night he hit the second leadoff home run by a pitcher in Major League Baseball history. The only other one to do it? Him.
1: Oh, good for him.
0: Yes. And then he went on to pitch 5 scoreless innings.
23: I know. I mean, it's incredible. And we're sitting here, it's damn near June 1st. And, you know, he hasn't missed a start all season, and he's got like a lower than 1 earned run average. So that means he's giving up less than 1 run per 9 innings pitched, which is just incredible. So, you know. We're living in the right time.
0: Yeah. Well, I mean, even that home run he hit last night was 111 miles per hour, by the way. He is no chump, but we're seeing greatness, and we're just seeing it like, everybody's like, yeah, like, I don't even know if that's going to make, you know, SportsCenter top 10.
23: I know. Dude, 75 years from now, when we're all long gone and MLB is still playing, they'll be talking about Ohtani like we've been talking about Babe Ruth our whole life. You know, it's like we're living in an era with probably the best player to ever play the game.
0: Yeah, well, it's fascinating to see him do what he does. It's like every time he comes up to bat, he's electric, and that is a unique thing to see happen. About a month ago, in the same situation, probably almost the same exact time, we had a conversation about the White Sox and how they were going to be, they might not be good. And now they're, what, 2 games over 500? Or they were 2 games over 500. Now they're 1 game over 500 right now.
23: Yeah.
0: That might be one of the best turnaround stories so far.
23: Well, no doubt. I mean, it's got to be top 3 story in the game right now this year, just to see the turnaround that they've had. They've been so abysmal the last couple of seasons. And they went to a youth movement. They signed a big Japanese power hitter that is just crushing for them. And they're sitting here 2 months in, and they're vying for a playoff spot. So didn't see this one coming. And you got to love it, especially if you're a White Sox fan.
0: Well, and let's go to the opposite of that spectrum, the Cubs. We thought the Cubs were playing really well. They looked like they were going to be doing great. And they're kind of wobbling a little bit in May.
23: Yeah, they're wobbling, but they're still hanging in there. I mean, they're well over 500. They're right in the thick of it still. But yeah, they're showing a little vulnerability there. But I think the NL Central is incredible. I think every team in that division has got a winning record right now. So it's going to be a tough one. There could be 2 or 3 teams come out of that to make the playoffs this year.
0: This is a pretty unique story too, out of Seattle with Matt Brash. He was on the injured list, but he came back and threw 14 relief appearances. He had a 0.00 ERA.
23: Yeah. That's reliable.
0: Yeah, he's the guy. He's the guy. Yeah. Now, obviously, the 0.0, that's not sustainable, but that through 14 appearances, Mike, talk about how unique and special that is.
23: Well, I mean, it's incredible. Bullpen is, if it's a strength, your team is probably, you know, going to have here. And when you got guys like Brash that you can go at in a tough situation in a tight game and say, hey, man, hold on to this lead for us. Let's get us to the closer. And then you can just hand him the keys for 3 or 6 outs and he can get through that thing without giving any runs up. That's just absolutely huge. So, yeah, 14 game, you know, runs free appearances out of the bullpen is pretty special.
0: And then I wanted to bring up the Dodgers-Padres series that just ended, where it felt like we were already seeing playoff baseball happen between those two teams. The Dodgers ended up taking the series, and they meet up again, I think, in like late June. But that's one of the better matchups to see. Almost like Cubs-Brewers is a great matchup to see.
23: Yeah, no doubt. And as far as San Diego's concerned, like the Dodgers are absolutely the number one rival. That's the team they want to go after and beat. If you're a Dodgers fan, you still have the Giants. The Giants are kind of like the rivalry. They're like the Giants are to the Dodgers, what the Red Sox are to the Yankees, what the Cardinals are to the Cubs, that type of thing. But right now, in the last 6 or 7 years, man, this Dodgers-Padres, it's fun, man. The fans in San Diego come out and show out to support their Padres, which is incredible. And they're hanging with them, man. I think they're only a game and a half back and push the Dodgers all season long.
0: Yeah, again, that'll be one to look forward to see on TV. When I'll go ahead and dog my own team. When you go and see the Royals on you know, primetime game, they're televising national. I'm like, what are we doing? Don't put them on there. Them in Boston, you're like, what are we doing? This is not a good idea.
23: I know. And I thought the Royals got hot. They got to like 500 just a couple of weeks ago. And I thought, okay, they've righted the ship. And here we go. They're gonna get hot. Maybe they have a chance to run away with that division. Boom. And then they fell flat on their faces. So it's a bummer. But, you know, they've got a lot of young talent, man. I think they got a streak in them. Hopefully they'll get back in it.
0: And then I wanted to bring this up, too, because a lot of talking heads are saying this is what Major League Baseball needed from the fans. And it started, I think, over at Oklahoma State, actually, during a football game where fans take off their shirts. And now at baseball games, they're getting full sections where fans are taking their shirts off and using them as rally towels. St. Louis, it's happened at Mariners, Rays, Phillies games. They even took apart a Busch Stadium and dedicated the high energy section, which is a great promotional opportunity. But you agree that's something Major League Baseball needed to see people do this?
23: I don't think so. No. That, I don't know. I don't know if I can get in on that. And Tulsa fans, please, we love you, but let's not start that one in Tulsa. I don't know. They can do other things to get the fans riled up. I don't think we need to see full sections of shirtless guys like it's San Diego in the 70s.
0: Yeah. Well, it feels like the modern day garbage bag on your head.
2: Why has it got to be just the guys? Yeah. I mean, come on.
0: Right. Exactly. I think that's the whole point, right? Yeah. I wanted to bring up Rico Garcia, too. He's an Orioles reliever, and he faced his first 64 batters of the season, allowed only one hit. And Major League Baseball says he's the first pitcher in the expansion era since 1961 to start a season like that.
23: Holy smokes, I am not aware of. That's incredible.
0: Yes.
23: That makes Matt Brash look like you and me out there on the mound.
0: Yeah, and before this year, he'd only played for seven teams and had a career 5.27 ERA.
23: Holy smokes, that's incredible. That's one of the most amazing things I've heard for a pitcher. 64 batters, one hit. I mean, that's incredible. He must have had perfect game stretches of 20 to 30 batters consecutively being retired. That's remarkable.
0: Yeah, we talk about this every year, Mike. There's always so many sub storylines happening in Major League Baseball, whether it's the Garcia, yes, the Brash, the Shohei, the pitching situation with the Pirates. I mean, there's so many sub storylines happening that fans can get excited and rally about with their team to kind of keep them away from Googling their team's football schedule. That there's so many exciting storylines that you can follow in baseball.
23: You really can, and I love it. I'm not a traditionalist, but I love the way over the years that they've evolved the playoff format to include more teams. So you have all these great storylines. You have a lot of teams alive and kicking and vying for playoff spots deep into August and September. I think baseball has really done some great stuff over the last few years to stay relevant. They were waning, and right now they got some of the best talent that they've ever had in the history of the game, and it's exciting and competitive.
0: Well, and the thing to remember with all these guys we've talked about, the future stars of Major League Baseball go through One Oak Field. Whether they play for the Drillers or they're on the other team, all the future talent goes through that stadium, and that's why you need to go see them in action when they return to town for a Memorial Day game, and then Wednesday, Thursday, Friday, Saturday, Sunday as well. Get your tickets, TulsaDrillers.com. Thanks so much, Mike, for joining us.
23: You got it. Thanks, Corbin. You guys have a great rest of your week.
0: All right, take a break, and we'll be back.
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0: 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Good morning, Lindsay.
1: Good morning, Corbin. Happy Dirty 30 birthday to Miss Charlie Summer. This porn star is down.

0: Here. So, yeah, that's why he made my list. Number four for me is The Mentalist, Oz Perlman. I like his videos. I would like to see him live if I could. If he traveled here, I would definitely buy tickets to see his show. I watch a lot of him when he works with NFL players and he goes into their, I call them classrooms. But he is awesome. I don't know how he does it. He just
1: It's
0: reads
1: a trick.
0: The, yeah, it is. Oh, it's magic, magic for sure. Yeah.
1: You and I had a conversation about him. It's been maybe a month or so.
0: Yeah.
1: And because you do like his illusions or his tricks very much, and you very much believe he has a special power.
0: I do.
1: Even though we know he doesn't.
0: I absolutely do, because how do you just assume what these guys are gonna do or say? It's incredible to me. And number three on my list is Justin Willman, who used to go by Justin Credible when he was younger. And I follow him on social media, and he does tour currently, and he is one I would definitely go see too. He's another mentalist. And
1: have you watched his Netflix special, his Netflix magic
0: yeah,
1: stuff?
0: Magic it's awesome. For Humans.
1: He also used to host Cupcake Wars.
0: Yeah. Mm-hmm. Yeah.
2: Okay.
1: Yeah.
0: He's been a lot on Netflix, different shows, like baking shows and stuff like that. He
1: has a prank show right now.
0: Yeah.
1: Magic prank show. That's awesome.
0: And he's done one. When he was 12 years old, he memorized every single zip code in America. And you can go on. On one of his tours, he's on stage and he's talking about how he has memorized all the area codes or zip codes, excuse me. And he'll go, where are you from? What's your zip code? Just tell me your zip code and I will tell you where you're from. And someone said the zip code. He's like, oh, Owosso, Oklahoma. And she's like, yeah. And then there was someone like Pittsburgh, Pennsylvania. And then there's like little towns you have no idea, never heard of. And like, yeah. And like, how do you know that? There's a population of only 400 people. And he's like, I just know them all.
1: My favorite trick he's ever done, he was on stage with Adam Ray, if you know who that is, that comedian. And they grabbed somebody and they're like, who was your first love?
0: Mm-hmm.
1: And the guy says the name and he asks him a couple more questions. And he's like, wouldn't it be crazy if I had her name written down on a piece of paper? And he pulls up the piece of paper out of this box and it's her name printed.
2: Yeah. Oh.
1: And, everybody's like, and he's like, how crazy is that? Well, how would I do that? Mm-hmm. And someone's like, printer in the box. And he pulls up a printer and he goes, exactly, a printer. And then he squishes it. It's made of paper.
0: Wow.
1: That doesn't mean there wasn't a printer in there, though.
2: Right, right,
0: right.
1: But yeah, he's a good, safe comedian.
0: Mm-hmm.
1: If you like, that type of thing.
0: Number two on my list is a David Copperfield. He is definitely on the large scale of illusionists by making the Statue of Liberty disappear, audience members disappear. When I was living in South Dakota, I saw him. I went to his show, and it was during the winter time. And if you've ever been to South Dakota in the winter time, it gets so cold. You just want to be somewhere warm. You would do anything to be somewhere warm because winter lasts until April. And we're sitting there in the audience and he actually took someone from the audience. And on the screen, you see him disappear with an audience member and they're on a beach somewhere. And he comes back. And they show up in the middle of the audience, not on stage, but in the middle of the audience. And they both like have sand in their hands and they just let it go. And the audience, you're like, oh my God, how did that happen? Like, I mean, he is

0: pretty incredible.
1: Yeah.
0: And he's a billionaire, owns his own island. I mean, the dude does, still, I think to this day, does like 15 shows a week.
1: I don't even think he has to.
0: I know.
1: I don't. Does he still have his residency? I don't. In Vegas? I don't know, because there was a lot of Me Too allegations against him. I've seen him two or three times. It actually ended April 30th.
0: Oh wow. And then number one on my list.
1: He's 69.
2: Giggity.
0: Number one on my list is David Blaine.
2: David Blaine. He was the short-haired one,
0: David
2: right?
0: Blaine. Yeah, the street magic.
2: Yeah.
1: From now on, we have to. If you're going to name drop, you got to name drop as you're saying it, like Flava Flav.
2: I love it.
0: David Blaine. Okay. He first appeared on TV in 97, and with his levitation, I don't know how he does it. He's amazing, but also I love him because he makes me cringe when I watch him. When he sticks things through his throat and doesn't bleed, the guy is, he's a crazy magician. He's legit crazy. The things that he does, when he will put a knife through his hand, he makes you squirm. He makes you uncomfortable.
1: Yeah.
0: And you still want to watch this guy. It's crazy, the things that he does. So I can appreciate his art.
1: Yeah. The thing that people don't like about him, mm-hmm. like other magicians don't like about him, is he tries to make it so serious.
0: Yeah.
1: Not so serious like it's a trick, but like when he like... Oh, like when he's fake cutting his arm and he's like, that's the prestige, right? Like that's him trying to pull you away from what's happening.
0: Yeah.
1: And it's a little like that is the act instead of the actual magic trick.
0: For sure. But he's incredible. From small, even his small little card tricks are great. I love the when he was in Harrison Ford's house and Harrison Ford told him to get out. It's like, leave my house. Mm, like,
1: he's like Oz. Like, he's a mentalist, too.
0: Yeah, for sure. So, yeah, he definitely takes the cake. And he's not bad to look at, either. He's good looking.
1: I knew that's where that was going to land. doing our top list, magicians. What do you got, Gimpy?
2: Number five for me is David Copperfield. I'm going to warn you right now. I don't know dick about magicians. Really don't care. But got to play along. So, David Copperfield... made the Statue of Liberty disappear. I think there was something about an Oriental Express in there somewhere as well. I know when I was growing up, my friend Dan Tracy was a huge fan, okay? So that's why he lands at number five for me. I'm giving Dan Tracy, wherever you at, man, you get credit for that. Number four for me, Chris Angel. He was big in the early 2000s, right? Mm-hmm. Never watched the show. Wasn't he one of the ones that levitated as well?
0: Yeah.
2: Like to lift himself up off the ground. I always thought that was kind of cool. I was like, I wish I could do that. Yeah, that's neat. Number three, not too long ago, Penn and Teller, great musicians and magicians. Okay. funny, the little guy, Teller, right? Yeah. Never really did say anything. They always left everything, all the talking up to the big guy, you know? And I think it was just recently was when Teller started speaking. I want to say within the last 10 years. You're like, that guy actually has a voice, huh? Huh. Interesting. Number...
1: Have you ever seen Penn and Teller's... you got to try and fool Penn and Teller?
2: I've watched, fool me, I think is what it is. Yeah, maybe a little bit of an episode here and there. Never got into it because, again, magic's just not my thing.
1: I enjoy watching the show, but I hate it because it always ends with, I mean, you know we know. Like, we did, you know we know.
2: Uh-huh.
1: And you're like, ah.
2: Yeah. I would venture to say when it comes, at least in my opinion, they're probably the greatest, the goats of the magic world. You know, that's just me, though. Number two is a magician that has been stuck in my head, and I think about every now and again from, it's been stuck in my head since 1999. And that is, it's a local magician named Bradini. The great Bradini, as I call
1: love
2: him.
1: That.
2: And Bradini would always come to my drive-thru when I was working at the Carl's Jr. there in Owosso. He'd be out doing, you know, parties or bar mitzvahs or whatever, and he'd have his van. And it always said on the side, the great Bradini. And that stuck with me for so many years. And that's why he comes in at number two.
1: He's still available.
2: Yeah.
1: I don't mean still like he hasn't booked gigs. I mean still like he's around apparently.
2: Yeah. So if he's listening, you know, Bradini, you rock, man. I've never seen any of your magic, but maybe the magic that you create is the memories because you've been locked in my head for 27 years. Bradini. Anyway. And number one on my list of magicians, everybody knows this magician. He's probably, I'd say, at least in my world, the most hated one out of all magicians. And that's Bill. See, twice a month, I get paid, and Bill the magician makes all my money disappear. Don't ever see it again. Poof, it's gone. Thanks, Bill, you dick.
1: Doing our top list, magicians. Number five for me, I have the great Lafayette. Now, no one's going to really know who this is. Just my dorkism about magicians knows about him. It's from the 1900s. And Houdini, Harry Houdini, gave him a dog. And he loved this dog. Loved it so much, he had its own room. It had its own dressing room. Mm-hmm. Got it a diamond collar. And the dog died. And when the dog died, he wanted to bury it in the town cemetery. And the cemetery is like, no, we don't bury dogs where we bury humans. They have to go, we have to separate them with some soil. But we'll make an exception as long as you will be buried there, too, when you die. We'll let that go ahead and start the process. 2 days later, he's performing in a theater. The theater catches on fire. He gets out. And then realizes his horse is still inside, goes back in to get his horse. He dies in the fire.
0: Oh, damn.
1: Now, right after the fire, they find him and they're like, oh, he died. But they were wrong. It wasn't him. It was his body double. And he did die, but they found him deeper inside the theater. And so he's really like the first comedian that gave away the tell that they use body doubles. A lot. Mm-hmm. Like, wouldn't it be amazing if David Copperfield came out and he has a twin brother?
2: Right. And he's the one that's out there raping the bitches?
1: Right. I was thinking more of his magic trick where he's in two places at once. But yeah. Sure. So that's number five. Number four for me. Probably my first real exposure. Because I saw David Copperfield on TV and I think he deserves to be on a list like this. I don't have him because I figured you guys would. He mainstreamed magic. Mm-hmm. He got it on TV. Like he kind of made it cool. Mm. But Harry Shearer was the first person I saw that I was like, oh, anybody. You don't have to be some, you know, dark-haired, 6'2" guy. You can be Harry Shearer, who was kind of a dork.
2: From Night Court. Yeah.
1: And he would do stand-up comedy, but he also did magic. And he had one where he would take a needle, a hat pin, and stick it into his forearm and it would quote bleed and then he would like lick it and eat it, and it was, I mean, I remember that was like shock magic that I had never been exposed to. That's number four. Number three, I think, I can't remember his last name, but we all know him as the Masked Magician, where he gave away magic tricks on TV.
2: Okay, that was
1: on
2: like
1: Fox.
2: Yeah, that wasn't that long ago.
1: Like the 90s, I think.
2: Yeah.
1: That was awesome. I think he was he was fantastic.
2: Val Valentino is his name.
1: Yeah. Looked like a luchador wrestler.
2: Yeah, he sure does.
1: So that's number three. Number two for me is a guy I can't believe you guys didn't have on his list. And when I mention it, it should ring a bell for you maybe. And my brother and I, ironically, were just talking about this magician. And when SNL would mock a magician, they would mock him. And he would be the... illusion guy where he'd wave his fingers. Doug Henning is his name. Mm-hmm. And he would, this is all just a little, welcome to my world of illusion. Funny, right, exactly. Yeah. And then number one for me is Robert Houdini. Not Harry Houdini, Robert Houdini.
2: Bob.
1: The name that Harry took. Mm-hmm. Robert Houdini is the father of magic. Mm-hmm. He inspired Harry Houdini to take the Houdini name. Oh. There would be no Harry Houdini without Robert Houdini. And so he gets the number one spot of the top list of top magicians that are out there. Amazing Jonathan, somebody text in. Yes, that is that's a good one to put on. Another person, Amazing Jonathan, has to be on this list. He was a comedy magician from the 90s, quit performing after cancer diagnosis, made a comeback defeating cancer through the power of meth. Yeah. Then he died. Yes, that's all true.
2: Remember that guy, yeah.
1: Justin Williams' wife is hot. I mean, he's in the man world. I'm assuming he's got to be a 7 or 8, so I can only imagine his wife is hot too. Jillian Spickens. Yeah. She's not ugly. I didn't expect her to be ugly. All right. We got to take a break and we'll be back.
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0: Good morning. You're listening to the Big Man Morning Show. And I thought we'd do a little bit of some music news. And I don't typically do birthdays, but this guy, I think, deserves to mention it's his birthday because he's such a weird anomaly.
1: Mm-hmm.
0: And that would be Gaudier. It's Gaudier's birthday. And you're going, who's Gaudier? He had that super annoying song that was called Somebody That I Used to Know.
2: Mm-hmm.
1: That's all he's really got, right?
0: Well, I'll get to that.
1: Whoa.
0: And he has done many solo albums, but when that song came out, and after it came out, he was like, I'm done. And he has not put out any solo work. Now, he is in another band. He's a drummer for another band.
1: Oh.
0: Right.
1: Okay.
0: I think that's fascinating. A band called The Basics. And his name isn't Gaudier at all. His name is Walter DeBacker.
1: I can see why he goes by Gaudier now.
0: I don't know. Walt. Walty. Wall.
1: Sure.
0: Dead. Al.
1: Bob.
0: I don't know enough Walts.
1: I've only known one Walter in my life, and he farted in my face in seventh grade, so F him.
0: What were you doing near his butt?
1: I was sitting on the bus minding my own damn business. I told you this story, man, not that long ago, but I was on the bus minding my own business, right? There I was, little 13-year-old Gimpy, and he grabs my head, shoves it in his ass, and then farts right on my face.
2: Oh, and that is how he got pink eye.
0: The pure... I've known you long enough.
1: Yeah. And
0: when you were like, F that guy, mm-hmm. like you could hear... the conviction in his voice.
2: Oh, yeah.
1: Yeah, that scarred me. It's it's a memory.
0: Well, you hide it well.
1: Yeah, thanks. I'm hide it with sarcasm and hard drugs. I don't know whatever happened to that guy. As after I left Newkirk, I have never...
0: What was his name? Walter what?
1: Well, I couldn't tell you what his last name was. I just knew his last name was Walter, or his first name was Walter. And he was a lanky kid, a little bit taller, blonde hair. I remember that. And an asshole, by the way, because he's just one of those. I don't know if he just wasn't hugged enough at home, but he seemed to pick on everybody.
2: Mm.
1: But I did see, I remember this vividly, somebody bigger worked his ass on the school bus. They got in a fight and Walt was down. Walter fell down into the seat, and this kid's just on him. Boom, boom, boom, boom, boom, boom, just working him. And Walter gets up, and his nose is all bleeding, and he's stumbling everywhere, and the only thing I can think of is, good, that's what you get, you son of a bitch.
2: I seem to remember this scene from A Christmas Story.
1: Well, did that happen on a school bus?
2: No.
1: Okay.
2: But the bully got beat up.
1: That's what happens. Stuff comes around.
2: Was that what Chip was talking about when he said explosive farts?
1: No.
2: Oh.
1: No. He was just talking. He explained himself to me that when you toot and fill up your pants.
2: Mm.
1: Yeah. I told him to start proofreading his text before he'd send from now on.
0: I was just trying to see if I could find a... There's a Walter Stout in Newkirk.
1: Yeah, I don't know.
0: But he's an attorney.
1: Well, good for him. Maybe he straightened up.
0: You go to have a meeting with him. It wouldn't be this guy. This guy, there's another Walter from New... He born in 1931. I doubt that was the guy. I mean, it's not impossible that somebody that old was farting in your face, but...
1: Yeah, I don't think he got held back that many times.
0: Oh. Hold on a second.
1: Uh-oh.
0: If I could show you a picture, do you think you might be able to recognize him? I understand
1: mm-hmm.
0: that it has been a long time. It ain't this guy.
1: You don't think? No. Send it through the screener. I'll be the judge of this.
0: It's not this guy because he was born in 56.
1: Okay, yeah, no.
0: And it's not this guy. I found him on the Oklahoma Sex Offenders Registry, which would have been a perfect...
1: It could still possibly, but you're right. I mean, because this Walter Wade, I mean, we were in the same grade together. We're about the same age. So I doubt this is him.
0: Yeah.
1: That Walter would be as old as my mom. She was born about that time.
2: Yeah.
0: Oh, man.
1: Yeah.
0: If you're listening, if you, Walter, or if you're a Walter, and you're listening, and you remember being a dumbass and farting in Gimpy's face, our kid's face, he's unforgettable.
1: Yeah, right.
0: How, what grade?
1: 8th grade, 7th grade, 8th grade.
0: 7th, 8th grade. So you'd have been all of what? 4'2", 4'5", maybe?
1: Yeah.
0: With a, one arm shorter than the other, and you grabbed his head and put it on your ass. We'd love to hear from you. I'd love for you to make amends.
1: Thanks, Dick. No, I don't want to hear anything from this guy.
0: Oh, I kind of want to hear him make amends.
1: Force him Walter. Let's get him in the studio. Let's get him back so I can fart in his face.
0: Oh, I love that.
2: Payback.
0: Okay, if we can get him to come in the studio and he's like, yes, that only seems fair that I let you fart in my face.
1: Yeah.
0: Would you're down?
1: I would be down. I would. I think we would have to set it up ahead of time so I can prepare.
0: Oh, yeah.
1: Clearly.
0: Yeah. Oh, yeah, yeah.
1: Plenty of Taco Bell, plenty of, you know, gaseous vegetables. You know, just because, you know, I'm not, there's some people that can do it on command. I am not one of those people. But I think if I prepared correctly, I am.
0: Would that be closure for you? And then it would be over.
1: I mean, I guess, yeah. Yeah, I mean, it's only fair.
0: Not that I think you're sitting at the pump, you know, swirling your half-filled bottle of beer.
1: Right.
0: Grumbling to yourself about Walter.
2: Yeah.
0: But you definitely heard some sort of resentment.
1: Yeah. Well, I mean, can you blame me? If somebody in middle school farted in your face, grabbed your head, stuck it near their rear end, then tooted right on your nose, wouldn't you hold on to that for a little while? Maybe not hold on, but not forget.
0: I mean, yeah, I don't know how you would forget something like that.
2: I try to.
0: Unless you intentionally blocked it away. But,
1: right.
0: I don't think it would bother me. Not that I'm better than anyone else, but I try really hard to not carry things with me onto the next day.
1: Tex says, Gimpy be sitting in a chair, sharpening his Rambo knife, eating cheese. Walter.
0: I love the idea of that. For like a movie about a psychopath. How the movie starts.
1: Sell it to Netflix. It starts off sitting in the chair, eating cheese, sharpening a Rambo knife, and then flashbacks. You know how that goes.
0: I feel like that was a start to one of the Freddy's.
1: Oh, yeah.
0: Or the Jason Voorhees story.
1: Friday the 13th, yeah.
2: Yeah.
1: Shink.
0: Why he is shink. The way he is.
1: Shink.
0: Walter, I'll kill everyone now because of you.
1: Every man named Walt must die.
0: The other thing I wanted to bring up musically is a little more rock oriented, but I wish I could say is better, like more entertaining. It's not. Where Machine Gun Kelly has decided to make Youngblood his rival. And exactly. And he called him out for his ticket prices. Apparently Youngblood posted a video where he talked about how live music has become inaccessible as part of his push for cheaper tickets through his events like Bloodfest.
1: Mm-hmm.
0: And commenting on the video, which is now deleted, Machine Gun Kelly criticized him, writing, "You canceled a tour because you couldn't sell tickets, blamed it on mental health, then got paparazzi'd at Nobu the next day, Pinocchio." Oh, and then he said, "And your actual tour tickets are still the same price as every other artist. Shut the F up, you silver spooned, peachy, preachy wanker."
1: Yeah, wanker. That shows him.
0: Because he's British.
1: Mm-hmm.
0: A spokesperson for the musician says, Dom has not commented directly as he's so busy focusing on his sold-out North American tour and finishing the next album. He genuinely hasn't got time to engage in any of this, but we wish MJK the very best. Yeah, good, safe response, right? Yeah. But also a little dig, like, I don't have time. But what are you doing, Machine Gun? Is your career doing so well you got time to go on somebody's social media post and comment?
1: Right, trying to stay relevant.
0: Is he on tour? Yep, he sure is. Ah, this will be fun. Let's go ahead and see how his show's doing sales-wise.
1: Oh, nice.
0: Let's see if he's got the blue dot syndrome. $40 to see him.
1: Are those floor tickets?
0: Well, it's in a pavilion.
1: Like
0: an outdoor show. I would say this is probably 60% sold.
1: Okay.
0: You want to sit in the first 10 rows? $125 for a ticket. Want to sit in the second tier? It's $100.
1: Okay.
0: Want to sit in the back row? That is $55. You want to sit in the lawn? $40 for Machine Gun Kelly.
1: You ain't even worth that if you ask me, but that's just my own personal opinion.
0: Yeah.
1: All of his shows are pavilions.
0: Yeah. Well, it's like it could be an outdoor. Yeah.
1: Pavilions and amphitheaters.
0: Yeah, an outdoor tour.
1: Mm-hmm.
0: Makes sense.
1: Ooh, the Pine Knob Ski and Snowboard Resort.
0: The Snow Knob?
1: In June. Yeah. Pine.
0: Well, they got to have something to do.
1: Right.
0: You ever tried to ski on the grass?
1: Doesn't work that well.
0: What is the scene? What's the line from Airplane? You ever had a...
1: Was he
2: a grown man something?
0: Yeah, I'm trying to remember. I don't think it's arable, if I remember right. Had a grown man, right? Is the line.
2: Ever sit on a grown man's lap?
0: Yeah. You ever seen a grown man naked, Joey?
2: Yeah.
0: Joey, you ever been in a cockpit before? Joey, you ever seen a grown man naked?
1: That movie. Picked the wrong day to stop sniffing glue.
0: Peter Graves, man. Not too soon. Or at the right time.
1: Right.
0: All right, we got to take a break. We'll be back.
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0: Good morning. It's the Big Man Morning Show. Time to find out what everybody learned. Start with Lindsay. Lindsay, what'd you learn today?
1: I learned that Jeff Bezos suddenly looks like he orders his protein powder with same-day delivery. I also learned that somewhere a treadmill is calling Jeff Bezos, sir.
0: Gimpy, what'd you learn today?
2: I learned if you want to try to stay healthy, do the everybody sucks diet where you don't go out and eat anywhere. You just sit at home. And I also learned when they launched the Mounted Horse Patrol downtown, don't feed the horses. That's how you become somebody's bitch.
0: I learned that Jeff Bezos is starting to look like Big Ed from 90 Day Fiancé. If you don't know, look it up. And I also learned that Bill is also Gaylord. Gaylord is also Bill. It's Corbin saying, make sure that dishwasher is loaded right.
1: It's Lindsay, stop tracking my cycle.
2: This is Gimpy, and I'm sorry.

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Tulsa's Rock Station, 97.5 KMOD. Good morning, it's Mel Taylor. Thursday already. I will take a request, let you know what's up here in just a few minutes. It's Zeppelin.

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song. When I say blender, what do you think of? I think of a frozen margarita with some salt on the rim. I should be thinking more about a smoothie, especially in the 10 o'clock hour today. We're going to get started up with a 40-minute rock block. 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

Coming up this hour, look at your random facts for the day. Just how long does a dollar bill last in circulation? How many grapes go into a bottle of wine? And how about, is leftover pasta good for you? It's Ozzy on Tulsa's Rock Station, 97.5.

0: Tulsa's Rock Station, 97.5 KMOD. I got some good random facts to share with you today. Did you know that our skeletal system regenerates every decade through a process called remodeling? It's a constant process where damaged bone tissue is like broken down. It's replaced by new, healthy bone tissue. Leftover pasta has extra health benefits. That's because it contains more resistant starch than fresh pasta, thanks to the effects of cooking and cooling on the pasta starch's structure. So that actually is linked to improved blood sugar control and better gut health. There's about 700 grapes that go into a bottle of wine. It's approximately 2.6 pounds, if you're wondering how much fruit you get when you uncork your favorite red. A dollar bill does not go as long as you might think. Each buck lasts about 6.6 years, and there's about 1.79 trillion of U.S. currency in circulation right now. That's a look today at your random facts.
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0: Kilts with McKenna Grace on Tulsa's Rock Station, 97.5 KMOD. I've had a chance to see them twice, actually, and both times were awesome. You get a chance to see them. They're very, you know, theatrical and all sorts of crazy stuff going on stage. It's fun. If you missed $1,000 keyword for the 11 hour today, it's Rich, R-I-C-H. You can put that in at KMOD.com. And then when you are on our website, you know what? You know, click on contest. We've got tickets for Billy Bob Thornton and the Bachmasters. So we've got tickets for Billy Idol, Bret Michaels, Gary Owen. We've also got that chance for you to go play pickleball with Weezer in New York City. Rocklahoma, which will be here in no time. We've got Stained, the Black Crowes. I'm just going down the list. 3 Days Grace, Guns N' Roses. Go sign up for everything. And I would check back once or twice a week. You know, we add things all the time. I got a 40-minute rock block up next.
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right, I got some sad news. Apparently, the dad bod is out. A new report looked into the most desired body types, and the perfect male body is 15% body fat, while the perfect female body is 30% body fat. So curves for women are in, dad bods are out. 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
1: Hey, Mel, this is Bob again. That's supposed to be Run to the Hills from Iron Maiden. Thank you.
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0: 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Also wanted to mention, we've been doing Five Finger Death Punch tickets all this week. That show is October 2nd. If you want to win, you got another opportunity tomorrow morning with our Big Mad Morning Show at 7:30 a.m. So put a reminder if you need that in your phone, but another pair of tickets up for grabs tomorrow morning. 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

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The rest of the world has got 10,000 self-storage facilities. We've got 53K. America has 7 square feet of self-storage for every man, woman, and child living in the United States. We are collecting way too much junk. That's my two cents. 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

Smashing Pumpkins have got a lot of things going on. They just announced a tour. They also are working on new music with their first producer, Garbage drummer Butch Vig. It's the first time they've worked together in 32 years. So I thought that was very cool. Everybody seems to be very excited about it. It's 97.5 KMOX.

What is Sleep Theory and Never Tell with Break the Silence on Tulsa's Rock Station, 97.5 KMOD. If you want to hear anything today or you got something going on, you can always hit us up on social at 97.5 KMOD. Make sure that you follow us on the Facebook or Instagram or whichever it is. 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Send anybody.

0: 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And it's easy now, too, because we can actually write you back. 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That's a new feature. I do have a request for Jess wanted some Guns N' Roses, Mr. Brownstone. So I'll get that up here in a few minutes. And a 40-minute rock block. Also, if you missed the $1,000 keyword, forgot, this guy did message me. 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I'll have another keyword for you just a little after, too.
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Guns N' Roses, Mr. Brownstone. What is your favorite Guns N' Roses song? You have one? I mean, I feel like it depends on what sort of day that you're having. You know what I mean? Tulsa's Rock Station, 97.5. It's KMOD.

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rock news for the day. You got the Green Day Side Project going out on tour. Foo Fighters have got a new video, and the Pumpkins, they're working on some new music with a very old friend. 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
1: 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First up today in your rock news, Smashing Pumpkins have reunited with their first producer, garbage drummer Butch Vig. Billy Corgan revealed the reunion on his Instagram and Substack and said it was the first time that they'd worked together in 32 years. So all the guys are very excited about it and working on a new single. Foo Fighters have released a video for Of All People from Your Favorite Toy that features some painful at times skiing. I guess you can see the five of the crew try to ski on concrete, glass, and other non-show areas. You can find it on YouTube. Youngblood, he has got sold out North American tour dates and a new album in the works. I guess Machine Gun Kelly has had a history of publicly criticizing artists, including him, who recently spoke out about the affordability of live entertainment. 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And the band Pinhead Gunpowder, featuring Billy Joe Armstrong and Jason White, are gearing up to hit the road, doing 12 shows, and tickets go on sale today. 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

0: 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Hi, it's Mel Taylor. 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If you want to go, 7:30 a.m. tomorrow, we will have tickets up for grabs. And last but not least, if you missed the keyword for $1,000 this hour, it's grand. You can put that in at KMOD.com. 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

It's Mel Taylor. 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You got J-Rod in next with another chance to win $1,000. Gonna happen just a little after 3 o'clock. 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

0: 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Carrie, you could buy them. You just won $1,000.
1: I need this so bad right now. Thank you so much.
0: Well, what, for Shinedown tickets, or do you got bills? 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

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What's that red flag?

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1: Hey, now.
2: Is this Tony?
1: Yes.
2: Tony, listen, I was just wondering if I need to make an appointment. I got a 1977 Pacer I need to get tuned up down there. I need to have an appointment to bring it in.
1: Uh-huh.
2: Well, when can you get to her?
1: What is it, a Pacer?
2: Yes, sir.
1: Rambler, you mean, American Motors?
2: Yeah, the AMC, yeah.
1: AMC?
2: Uh-huh.
1: Let me see. How about Tuesday morning?
2: This next Tuesday?
1: Yeah.
2: All right. Now y'all still honoring that coupon I got, right? 20-point tune-up, free tune-up.
1: Free tune-up?
2: Yes, sir.
1: On what?
2: On my car, on my Pacer. I got a coupon.
1: No, I don't have it. I don't think I got any of those.
2: Well, by God, I got her yesterday. I was out there at the Walmart and come in and it was a windshield wiper on my car.
1: No. You must be thinking another A&M. That must be in Tulsa.
2: A&M Auto here says right here in Sepulpa.
1: Well, I'd have to see
2: says,
1: that, sir.
2: Says talk to Tony.
1: Okay, you bring that down. I got to see it because Marie might have done something she didn't tell me.
2: Free tune-up, and it says a free auto detailing, too.
1: No, I don't do detail.
2: Well, by God, it's printed right here in black and white.
1: Okay, bring it down and let me see it.
2: Are you going to honor it if I bring it down?
1: Yeah, I'll honor it if you bring it down.
2: You'll honor it?
1: Yeah.
2: Because I got it says a free 20-point tune-up and a detailing, and I figured that was a hell of a deal.
1: Okay.
2: What kind of work do y'all do on the detailing? Vacuuming, waxing?
1: We don't even do any of that, so I don't see where you got that from.
2: Well, my God! Sounds like somebody's trying to pull some sign of a flim-flam on
1: me. I guess so.
2: Well, I think it's you that's done it. It says your name here, A&M.
1: Yeah.
2: Well, if I bring her down there, y'all are going to service it and do it for free.
1: Well, without looking at it, I can't say anything.
2: Well, how'd you like your ass whooped then?
1: Oh, come on over.
2: Well, I could be there here in about half an hour.
1: Okay.
2: By God.
1: I got work to do, so come on over.
2: How big a boy are you?
1: Huh? I'm only 5'4", but I take care of myself.
2: Well, I guarantee you, that wouldn't be even a light snack.
1: Hey, listen, I got work to do. Can you come over and bring me that over and let me see what it looks like?
2: Well, I guarantee you I'd come over and whoop your ass if you ain't going to honor it. I got this thing in fact. Hello? Hello?
1: A&M.
2: Is this Tony?
1: Yeah.
2: Listen, it says down here, C. Don Hill for our 2-for-1 special. Do you know him?
1: Oh, yeah, I know him real good.
2: Really?
1: Yeah.
2: Is he the type of fella that might want to pull a joke on somebody?
1: You never know.
2: Well.
1: Who the f*** is this anyway?
2: Tony. This is Phil and Brent and Roy D. Mercer.
1: Hey, yes, I'm going to do a job on that Corvette.
2: It's a Pacer.
1: It'll be running like a Pacer when I get through with it. I'll fix your mess.
2: Golly, Bob.
0: Roy. Damn. Mercer.
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0: 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He's swimming in cash, and Kenneth, you are now too, because you just won $1,000 to rock the bank.
1: Well, thank you. That is fantastic.
0: Yeah, it's very fantastic, especially before a holiday weekend. Maybe you're going to have a barbecue, even though we're going to be wet or whatever. 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

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Haunting how much he kind of sounds like his dad. 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All these kids are our future rockers, by the way, so. Yeah, enjoy that. Check it out. I'll post it for you on my Instagram, @RadioJRod. 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